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0: 97.5 KMOD, Tulsa's Rock Station. 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
1: Oh, my gosh. 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
0: 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Right? 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
1: 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Are you a bot? Are you not a bot? 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

0: It's 97.5 KMOD, Tulsa's Rock Station. There are unspoken rules in a mosh pit, and number one should be pretty obvious. Do not turn it into a bathroom. Hey, what's going on? It's Battle. It happened at a concert in New Zealand, had to get paused after somebody reportedly dropped a deuce in the middle of the mosh pit during a Devil Skin show. And because it's a mosh pit, people are jumping around, moving where, and suddenly the worst possible thing is on shoes, clothes, and probably somebody's entire night. Staff had to come in and clean up the biohazard, which is a sentence no venue employee should ever have to hear. The mystery pooper, by the way, was reportedly identified, and someone saw a middle-aged man shaking it out of his pant leg. So there it is. The one time at a rock show where Drop a Heavy One was not about the music.
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the one thing I love about Two for Tuesdays is we like to just kind of throw one at you, right? Like, I'm going to give you a twofer from Ozzy, but it could be two from Ozzy. It could be one from Ozzy and one from Sabbath. 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

Tulsa's Rock Station. Here's something I want you to think about. Should a movie be eligible for an Oscar if artificial intelligence helped make it? Hey, what's up? It's Battle. New poll found that 34% say using AI should automatically disqualify it. Another 26% are okay with it being used for minor things. Well, 7% would still support a movie made entirely by AI. I'm just sitting here waiting for an AI-generated actor to

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Now you do what they told you. 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

0: 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What is something you're shockingly good at but almost never mention? Hey, it's battle. 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You know what my special talent is? Making a detailed to-do list and then completely ignoring every item on it. What is your weird, completely useless hidden talent? Hit that talk back, Mike, while listening on the iHeartRadio app. Let me know.
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1: Hey, what's going on? It's Battle. So I saw this story. There was a British researcher that discovered that mushrooms talk to each other and know up to 50 words. So just a warning, guys, if the green beans come around and invite you to a casserole party, you might want to just

0: 97.5 KMOD, Tulsa's Rock Station. Well, here's finally a workout hack I'm willing to try. Smelling chocolate between sets. Yeah, hey, it's battle. They say a small study found men who smelled dark chocolate completed about 18 more leg extensions than when they smelled plain water. Well, yeah, what is water going to do for you if you're smelling it? Milk chocolate added around 9 reps, and the workouts didn't feel any harder. Researchers think the smell tricks your brain into believing food is coming. So if you see me at the gym sniffing a Hershey's bar, well, mind your own business.
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0: It's 97.5 KMOD, Tulsa's Rock Station. This right here is the kind of question that will cause divorces, I would assume. Hey, what's up? It's Battle the Question on Reddit. Who we want to take a hot bath with? Men were asked who they would most want to take a steamy hot bath with, and most of the guys were smart. They said their wives or significant others. That was number one. Second on the list, by the way, was Margot Robbie. Women, by the way, they were asked the same question. Women went with a celebrity first. Jensen Eccles of the Winchesters in Supernatural. Then it was followed up by husbands and significant others.
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Rocklahoma is getting closer, and we still have tickets to give away. Godsmack, Papa Roach, Stone Temple Pilots, and way more. 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

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What up? 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

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What up? 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

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Alexa, Siri, Google, they all know us by name. 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

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You want tickets to see 3 Days Grace with I Prevail at the BOK Center on November 6th? 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
1: Man suffers artery tear after furiously pleasuring himself. How bad are you beating it that you have an artery tear? There's this guy, he's 50.
2: You're asking the wrong question. I'm wondering if I'm not doing it right, that I'm not experiencing one. What am I missing out on?
1: There's this guy, he's 59, and he ended up going to the hospital after vigorously masturbating because he's like, oh, hell, something doesn't feel right. So he was whooping it pretty good, and he says that he started to feel some tinglingness in his fingers, tightness in his jaw.
2: Yeah.
1: Oh. I want to make sure that I have all these symptoms right. Some lightheadedness as well.
2: Yeah.
1: All right. So, little backstory behind the guy. He's got some health issues. He got high blood pressure. He suffers from a rare form of chronic pancreatitis. Okay. He also went on a 3-mile jog the day before he decided to go ahead and masturbate vigorously. That sent him to the hospital. So all that happens, right? And then he's there and he's whooping and he's like, oh man, my head's getting a little lightheaded. My fingers are getting tingly and my jaw is getting really tight. So he's like, all right, I'm going to go ahead and lay down. So he goes to lay down to try to get over what's going on with him. And he ends up pissing himself. And that's when he's like, okay, maybe I should go to the hospital because, you know, now he's pissed himself. So he goes to the hospital.
2: It's good direction. Boundaries, man. You got to have them.
1: Right. Got to. He goes to the hospital and come to find out he had an aortic regurgitation happen. That's what the doctors say. And obviously because he was because of his conditions and the stuff he's put his body through already, along with, you know, furiously masturbating, they went ahead and checked him out. They were afraid that he might have had sepsis because, you know, pissing himself or whatever. And anyhow, so I guess he's going to be fine now. But they just, you know, they're like, hey, slow down next time.
2: Yeah, that's impressive.
1: Yeah, right. I've masturbated a lot in my time. I'm not going to lie. Probably more than what I really should. Sometimes 2 or 3 times a day. Regardless, I have never had to go to the hospital afterwards or had any kind of medical condition after masturbating.
2: As I tell my children, when they're trying to accomplish something, yet.
1: Yet. You're right. As things get older, I'm not 59 yet. You know, and I could have some of these same symptoms.
2: You haven't been going for runs.
1: That's what's saving me right there. That's what's saving me my aortic.
2: Doctors would probably agree.
1: Absolutely.
2: Yeah.
1: Yeah.
2: Somebody texted in and said, believe it or not, vigorously masturbating was on my BMMS bingo card today.
0: That's fair. The worst of the Big Man Morning Show continues next. 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
1: Elton John had knee surgery, and he turned his kneecaps into wearable jewelry. Quote, when I had my kneecaps removed, the left one first, then the right one. I don't know why I'm turning Australian. I asked my surgeon if I could keep the kneecaps, which he was rather startled about. And he had a jewelry designer who had creative liberty to do what he wanted with them. The jeweler said they baked the kneecaps to dry them out, noting the process makes the bones raw like pumice and porous, and it allowed them to be painted with acetate and polished up.
2: What? Have you seen the pictures?
1: Yeah, they're gaudy.
2: What the hell? Well, yeah. I mean, I think he's gaudy. You know,
3: yes,
2: just the way he, you know, dresses.
1: Eccentric.
2: Yes, sure. He weird.
1: Loud.
2: Yes.
1: Mm-hmm. Yeah.
2: That is so bizarre.
1: And apparently they're going to, like, auction them off? I don't know. So the question that I, by the way, I love my wife. I love my kids. I'm not wearing their kneecaps around my neck.
2: So weird. If you were, though, what body part?
1: That's what
2: would
1: I'm getting to.
2: I like it.
1: If you were going to get a body part made into jewelry, what would you get? Assuming it can be done.
2: Lindsay?
3: An eyeball. Would be kind of cool. Maybe.
2: Like an eyeball necklace or an eyeball ring? That's another question.
3: An eyeball ring would
1: It's your eyeball. Why?
3: I'm always watching. But I don't know. I feel like an eye represents, in other cultures, like they have the blue eye in

0: in Greek mythology, and they have the evil eye is they keep evil spirits away. The blue,
1: what about your culture?
0: Eye. I know. We don't have one for body parts.
1: I know, but I'm asking why the eye.
0: I just feel like the eye, it feels less weird. An eye feels less weird. This kneecap to me looks like... I know. We don't have one for body parts.
1: I know, but I'm asking why the eye.
0: I just feel like the eye, it feels less weird. An eye feels less weird. This kneecap to me looks like more of a seashell or something.
1: So with the eyeball, would you do a necklace or a ring?
0: Most likely a necklace.
1: A bracelet? A brooch?
0: It would either be a necklace or a ring. I think a ring would be...
1: huge.
2: Yeah.
0: Yeah?
2: And it would be noticeable because it'd be so massive on your hand.
0: Unless it was just like either the pupil or... I mean, because if you just did a pupil, then it would almost look like a black onyx.
2: Okay. You got to go with how Elton John's doing, and he took his whole last kneecap, right? So I feel you have to use the whole eyeball in your case for that.
0: And if you, I mean, it would probably shrivel up a little bit because you would have to dry it out,
1: again,
0: right?
1: We're assuming it can be done.
0: Yeah.
1: So.
0: Yeah. Yeah.
1: You want a raisin on your finger?
0: Right. No.
1: Gimpy.
2: I'm going to do my little hand, right?
1: 100%.
2: That is me, right? And if anything ever happened where it had to be amputated, yes, doc, I would like to have that. Even if it is just the skeletal remains, no flesh or anything like that.
1: Love it.
2: Let's glue these bones together so they stay in place. And I'm definitely making a necklace out of it. Wear that some bitch like Flava Flav right there on my neck. Because it's such a huge part of my life. It is. It has made me who I am, you know? So
1: yeah.
2: I can't think of any. An eye would be great. Kneecaps are a little weird. My one elbow? No, man. Chop that son of a bitch off right there at what should be the elbow, at the bend, right? So you're looking at, what do you say that is, Corbin? About maybe 8 inches?
3: I mean, to me, that looks huge.
2: Where's my rope?
1: Yeah, I think that's 8 or 9 inches, yeah.
2: Yeah. So, right there at the bend, well, that's 10 inches. 10 and a half. Yeah.
0: Good for you.
2: 10 and a half inches right there. So, yeah, it would stick out. It would be noticeable for sure. But, I mean, again, it's me. How about you, man?
1: I think that makes, I mean, hey. Forearm, you're totally right. Hey. That is memorialized forever.
2: Put it on a plaque hanging on your wall like Billy Big Mouth Bass, maybe? I don't know, but... We're making jewelry.
1: Didn't have Billy Big Mouth Bass in my card today. I don't know. My balls, I guess. So my wife would make him a necklace. Wouldn't be great appropriate for school events and maybe work, but, you know, not out with the girls, I guess.
2: But,
1: I don't know.
2: But you're the... Because Elton John is wearing his kneecap. So I'm assuming that we are wearing the jewelry that we're making.
1: No, that's fair.
2: So you would be wearing your own testicles around your neck, which... is pretty awesome and hilarious.
1: What are those? Those are my balls.
2: Are those raisins?
0: I like the idea of balls as earrings.
2: Yeah, sure. Dangle, dangle, dangle.
0: Yeah.
1: I mean, maybe one as a ring would sound pretty awesome. Again, it'd still be pretty big for a ring.
2: Right, but she's talking earrings.
1: No, I know.
2: Oh, yeah. So for you yourself, but you can make two rings, and you've got good hands.
0: His and hers.
2: Right? So you can put one on each hand. Boom, pow.
1: Or just one, because it's pretty big, but it's a two-finger ring.
2: Okay.
1: Can you imagine me hitting you in the face with my ball?
2: Are they gold plated or they just taken
1: diamond crusted? Like, what's wrong with you?
2: Like I look at Elton John's jewelry and it's like it's got the kneecap, but it's surrounded by what looks like gold plating, and it looks like it's got some diamond in the center or whatever. So I guess diamond encrusted, gold plated, not bronze.
1: Bronze so, is weird for jewelry. Second question. Mm-hmm. You can have a body part made into jewelry of...

0: of your partner. What are you picking?
1: It has to be jewelry.
0: That's the topic.
1: I'm gonna have his balls made into earrings for myself.
0: Interesting.
1: Yeah.
0: Because?
1: Why not? If this is gonna be a thing or a ring, both of them. I also like his hands.
0: No, pick one.
1: There's not much of a body parts of his that I would want to wear as jewelry, but I think balls would work as earrings.
0: Okay. Gimpy.
2: As I'm thinking about this, she's got the prettiest eyes ever. But eyeballs themselves, they're all the same. So the eyes, you know, I would have to take the skin and everything. And the same way with her smile. She's got a beautiful smile, right? But again, lips are lips. So if I'm going for lips, I'm going for the lower half. You know what I'm saying? So I'd have to do like a labia necklace, you know?
3: But aren't those labias all the same too?
2: Yeah, I know. Here's my other thought on this. Like, I don't know if it's considered jewelry or if it's more earmuffs, right? Like actual earmuffs. But that could be considered jewelry of sorts. Because my thought is,
0: no,
2: take those knockers and turn them into earmuffs.
0: No, earmuffs are not jewelry.
1: It's an accessory. Right,
2: it's an accessory, and so is jewelry.
0: No,
2: and
0: Listen,
2: if she could go off on 50,000 things, why can't I?
0: We're getting away from the topic.
2: And that's the thing about her. She's a normal, right? Just like everybody else. She doesn't have a tiny, weird little arm or anything like it. I guess she does have a jacked up finger, because we have talked about that before. One of her fingers is a little different. So, boom, just figured it out. I'm taking her weird finger, and it'd have to be a necklace, because I'm not a ring-wearing kind of guy. I'm not going to put on an anklet, okay?
0: No, so, even when you were married and you'd wear your wedding ring, I'd be like, that looks weird.
2: It does, and it feels weird, right? It feels weird because it's just, you know, my hands. Either way, no matter what body part I'm turning into jewelry, it's going to be a necklace, and I think I would have to take her one weird finger.
0: Oh, I've got a great ass. Yeah. Her whole ass.
2: The whole ass, huh?
0: Yeah.
2: So that...
0: like Flava Flav necklace.
2: Right. I get what you're saying. And like, the thing is like, with Elton John's, that's bone, so it's pretty solid. So you would have to cut off her buttocks, and then I guess, are we going to make a mold out of it? Yeah, or again, you got to solidify it somehow.
0: Again, we don't want to go too far down the rabbit hole, but we started with the idea that it can be done.
2: Okay. Yeah. Yeah. I kind of want to change my answer now, then.
0: Well, I'm sorry you didn't think it through clearly.
2: I mean, your wife doesn't.
0: Yeah, she ain't your partner, though.
2: Yeah, I know, right?
0: Yeah. I get its content, but this is a really creepy conversation. Hey, we talk about topical things. It's not our idea.
2: All right.
0: Blame Elton John.
2: Take it up with him and his people, huh?
0: Yeah. I didn't bring this up. I just found the thing. I was like, that's interesting. Mm-hmm. And it looks stupid.
1: Yeah, it's not a good-looking piece of art or jewelry.
0: Body part, it's just gold. It looks stupid.
1: Yeah, I mean, it looks like, I don't know, maybe an old fossil or something that he found and put some gold around it.
0: Right, you would only know it's a kneecap because he'd be like, ah, kneecap.
1: Yeah. It's weird.
0: This is probably the best example of I have a lot of money and I don't know where to spend it.
1: Yeah, definitely.
2: That is exactly 100% correct.
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1: Woman lives to 107 despite 4-inch horn growing from her forehead.
2: What in the world?
1: I just sent you guys the photo. This woman lived to 107, which is amazing. But it's more impressive when you do it with 4 inches sticking out of your face.
3: God damn.
1: A Chinese woman named, oddly, Chin, has become a viral sensation on the Chinese version of TikTok, where she's been showing off her horn. The growth has apparently developed over several years, you don't say, and has been identified by doctors as a cutaneous horn, which is associated with prolonged exposure to the sun. Her social media viewers think it's something else, though as many of them think they've named her longevity horn is the reason she's made it to the ripe old age. Well, don't cut that thing off. She might die.
3: I'm not going to lie. It looks like a wiener.
1: It does. Upside down wiener.
3: Good for her, though. 107 years old.
1: How much money for you to pet it, Lindsay? Not just touch, like pet it.
3: To stroke her horn.
1: It's a good boy.
2: $100.
1: $100, really? Okay.
3: Really?
1: Gimpy.
3: I'd do it for free.
1: Yeah, I'd probably do it for free.
3: Just to pet it, for sure.
1: Yeah.
3: Now, if you want me to wrap my lips around that thing, that's a different story.
1: Okay.
3: How much to kiss? How much to kiss this lady's horn?
1: You started this.
3: I'll do it for $500. I would wrap my lips around that lady's horn and give it a big old smooch.
1: Lindsay?
2: A grand.
1: Oh, I don't know, man.
3: It looks dirty.
2: It does look dirty.
1: It looks like a dirty fingernail.
2: It does.
3: Oh, God. Dry. You can feel it all bony and crusty on your tongue.
1: Oh, God, I might vomit. I can't. Happy thoughts.
3: You just got to go up and wrap your lips around it.
1: I mean, you're getting to the bend. You ain't getting that far.
3: Oh, no. What'd you say that was 5 inches? Sure, Lindsay, you can do that.
2: At least.
1: I think you got it covered there, big guy. Yeah. Just Friday night. Okay. You got to gag yourself.
3: Oh, God. With this lady's horn?
1: Yeah.
3: Okay. How much to gag yourself with a lady's horn, Lindsay?
1: Yeah. And if you say, like, some crazy amount, you're out. Like, the idea is to get the money. Right. You need this money for your starving children.
2: Uh-huh. $10,000.
1: $10,000. Whew. So I'm definitely going lower than $10,000 because I'm trying to feed my kids.
3: Right.
1: That's the point is the money, only one of us is getting the offer. So you got to make an offer that they'll take and no one else is going to lowball you. So how low will you go? You're feeding your kids. $10,000. Gimpy.
3: I'm going. I'll do it for the same $500 I would to kiss.
1: Oh, gosh. Yeah, I'm out then. I need at least $500.
3: And listen, you just gotta get the tip to the back of your throat enough to go, and then you're done. $500. Give him my money, Granny.
1: The end looks dead.
2: Yeah, it does.
3: Yeah.
1: God knows what's living on it. Do you think when she washes her head,
3: her hair,
1: she then like?
3: You have to.
2: Oh, you have to.
3: I would have to.
1: I would think, right?
3: Right. Get one of those nail brushes, you know, those little ones go over your fingers. And
1: or do you think her caregiver who takes care of her is like, let's wash your hair. And then like, oh, let's get the horn.
3: That's nasty. Why not? Listen, you want to make sure your horn's nice and clean.
1: The fact that I got to do that on the radio is wild.
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0: 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That's where you can hang out with us each and every day. Good morning, Lindsay.
1: Good morning, Corbin.
0: Good morning, Gimpy.
2: Hey, good morning.
0: Tickets to Rocklahoma are up for grabs. GA Rock tickets for the whole weekend could be yours. We'll do that at 7:30. What? You don't know where Rocklahoma is? Labor Day week in Pryor, USA. A bunch of bands. It's chaos in a beautiful way.
2: Oh, yeah.
0: Especially if you love the music and people. We're going to see what Lindsay wants to talk about. You're not filling the blank news. And it's Wednesday. That means our top five songs. Top five rebellious songs from listener Damn the Man.
3: Uh-oh.
0: And then we're going to talk Jewish baseball, of course, because they're back in action. So we'll get to all that coming up here very soon. Colonel Sanders had an auction yesterday in Kentucky. Well, he didn't.
2: Harlan?
0: That's his real name, right?
2: Yeah, Harlan Sanders, yeah.
0: Good old Harlan. Not in a real command, a colonel.
2: Nope.
0: 68 pieces of memorabilia from him and his wife, Claudia, including his signature black clip-on bow tie.
2: Wasn't even real.
0: Welcome to life. Everything's an act.
1: Yeah.
0: Engraved pressure cookers, because then a lot of people don't know that's how they make their chicken. Personal watches.
2: Okay.
0: An original cash register, and a bust sculpted by his daughter.
2: Look, Dad, I made this for you in art class.
0: Yeah. Among the most notable items was his 1964 day planner. They used day planners in 1964. Yeah. How about that, though?
2: Yeah, you got to organize your day when you're busy with your chicken empire.
0: Among the most notable items in that were handwritten notes and a list of 11 herbs and spices.
2: The secret's out.
0: That became the subject of a 2001 lawsuit by KFC to keep the contents private.
2: Yeah.
0: The couple's three-acre Shelbyville property came home to the 5,000-square-foot Blackwood Hall Mansion and is still operating the Claudia Sanders Dinner House, and it's being sold via auction. Final bids due Friday. Sanders sold KFC for $2 million in 1964. Today, KFC is the third most valuable restaurant brand in the world.
2: Third, huh?
0: Yeah.
2: Restaurant brand, not just chicken brand.
0: Yeah.
2: But of all the restaurants.
0: Yeah. What do you think the other two are?
2: Well, McDonald's has got to be.
1: Oh, yeah. And McDonald's and probably maybe. I want to say Chick-fil-A, but I don't feel like there's enough of them. In-N-Out Burger? Again, maybe not enough of them.
2: Burger King. Just based on longevity alone.
1: Okay.
0: Burger King is not in the top 10.
1: Taco Bell.
0: Taco Bell is number 8.
2: Okay. Well, where's Chick-fil-A land on this then?
0: Chick-fil-A is number 5.
2: Okay. So it is on the list.
1: Wendy's?
0: Wendy's is number 9.
2: Subway.
0: Subway is number 4.
1: Ooh. Wow. McDonald's.
0: McDonald's is number 1.
1: Okay.
2: And then KFC is number 3.
0: Correct.
2: So we got to figure out what number 2 is. And we've been through Burger King. We've been through Chick-fil-A, Subway.
0: You're missing 3 besides whatever number 2 is.
2: We've said Taco Bell, right?
0: Yeah, that was number 8. Okay. Yeah, number 8. Okay.
1: Like, is it, like, should we know it? Like,
0: yes, you should know all these.
2: Pizza Hut.
0: Pizza is number 10.
2: Yeah.
1: Oh.
0: Top brands of 2026.
1: Is it a fast food?
0: Yes.
1: A Jack in the Box?
0: No, not on the list. Not in the top 10.
1: Okay. Oh, Jersey Mike's.
0: Jersey Mike's, not in the top 25.
1: Okay.
0: These are restaurant brands. Okay.
2: Yeah. All restaurants. I mean, you say it's fast food, though, so that's what kind of
0: Well, Domino's, Pizza Hut, yeah. Right?
2: Yeah. I mean, well, hell, we didn't mention Domino's, but you right. did. Where's that on? Yeah,
0: sorry, number seven.
1: Papa John's.
0: Papa John's, not in the top 25.
1: Okay.
2: Panda Express.
0: Not in the top 25.
2: Oh, yeah, that's not surprising.
0: I'll name some American ones.
2: Okay.
0: Dutch Brothers, 25.
2: Okay.
1: Starbucks.
0: Starbucks is number two.
1: Okay.
0: Longhorn Steakhouse, number 24.
2: Okay.
0: Chili's, number 22.
2: Okay, that makes sense.
0: Popeye's, number 20. Texas Roadhouse, number 17. Huh.
1: You should love that place.
2: I do. I'm saying boo because it should be higher on the list.
0: Olive Garden, number 16.
2: Oh, really? Over Roadhouse? Well, you know, when you're there, you're family.
0: I mean, breadsticks and salad, endless. Yep. Number 15, Chipotle. Number 14, Burger King. 11, Dunkin'. You missed Tim Hortons at number 6.
2: See, we don't have any of those. Yeah. Right? I thought that was just Canadian.
0: No, this is all over.
2: This is worldwide.
1: Krispy Kreme.
0: Okay. Krispy Kreme not in the top 25. Let me expand this and see where some of that stuff lands. Or not. I hit the button. I don't know why it didn't change. Yeah, and then there's a bunch on here that I've never even heard of. Because it's Chinese. That would make sense. Mm-hmm. Mixu, Hidalio, Jollibee,
2: yeah.
0: Luckin' Coffee.
2: Nope.
0: Green King.
2: Nope.
0: Greg's.
2: Old Greg's, yeah.
1: Old Greg.
0: Old Greg.
2: You ever drink Bailey's out of a chute? It's me. It's Old Greg.
1: Old Greg.
2: I made you something.
0: I'm Old Greg. I was trying to go. I want to see if we can find where Jersey Mike's. I find that as a fascinating reference. Because Jersey Mike's is fine.
2: Yeah, they're all right. I figured they're just too new make it on a list like that.
1: They just beat Chick-fil-A as like the favorite in fast food recently. We had read that a week or two ago, I thought.
0: Maybe fastest growing or locations.
2: Okay. See, where Jersey Mike's has got them is they're open on Sundays.
1: Yeah, that is true.
0: I don't know. I think Chick-fil-A's doing just fine.
2: When we were down in Florida, we were down at Crab Island, and they have vendors out there in the water selling you stuff, drinks, food, tchotchkes, etc., right? And I'm not lying. This gal comes by on a little raft, and it's a Chick-fil-A raft. She's selling Chick-fil-A on the water, right? That she works for Chick-fil-A. You get a cooler of food. They put you on a boat and send you out there.
0: Yeah.
2: So I had to ask her, are you guys out here on Sundays? Just because, I don't know.
1: Right.
2: You know, international waters, whatever. Water laws, a little different. She said, no, we are not out here on Sundays. I said, well, ain't that something? Taking it to the water, still sticking with their stuff.
0: Yeah, they stand their ground, man, and they're doing just fine.
1: Mm-hmm.
0: Ain't nobody really complaining. They're kind of passively complaining.
2: Right. Can't get Chick-fil-A today.
0: I want Chick-fil-A today. They're closed. No one says that.
2: No.
0: Nope. You just go, yeah.
2: Yeah.
0: It's fine.
2: Them and Hobby Lobby. So no chicken and no crafts for you.
0: Did you know the guy, Jersey Mike's, was only 17 when he started Jersey Mike's?
2: Is he really?
1: Wow.
0: Borrowed money from his high school football coach.
2: Good for him. Can't play a ball, but you sure can make a sandwich.
0: Right. He worked at a Jersey Mike's sub shop when he was 14, and then he got a loan that would buy another location.
2: Okay.
1: Wow.
2: So he essentially franchised.
0: Yeah.
2: And then just kind of took over, huh?
0: Yeah.
2: Ah, look at that. American success story.
0: Right.
2: Yeah.
0: Yeah. I like their sandwiches.
2: I have no complaints.
0: Right. No, you're right. I have no complaints.
1: Mm-mm.
2: I've never had a bad sandwich. I don't go there as often. But honestly, the only reason when I do get sandwiches, it's always Jimmy John's, and that's just because they're right down the road from my house.
1: Right.
2: And they're freaky fast.
0: Freaky fast, yeah. That's literally. Yeah, and they're good, too.
2: Yeah.
0: I ain't hating.
2: Yeah.
0: We tried Pickleman's.
2: Never heard of it.
0: Which is up in Owosso.
2: Okay.
0: Really good.
2: Okay.
0: What's that place out in Broken Arrow?
2: Capriati's.
0: Capriati's. Oh, yeah. That's really good.
2: Yeah, where you get a sandwich the size of my arm. It's cost you $25, but it's a big-ass sandwich.
0: I would think more often than not, sandwich places, 10 out of 10.
1: Yeah.
2: You can't really go wrong.
0: Ooh.
2: I mean, there was that one place, but, I mean, was it because of the food quality or because he was raping kids?
0: He didn't make sandwiches. He was just the guy, the spokesperson.
2: One goat, man. That's all it takes.
0: That's not one goat. He was just the spokesperson.
1: Yeah.
0: That was his only connection.
2: Yeah, but
0: showing up at a convention of all these sandwich artists. I mean, he wasn't like in the restaurants mingling.
2: You are absolutely right. But you and I are pretty close. We're associated together. You get caught banging a goat. Now I'm associated.
0: But you're not
2: with
0: my spokesperson.
2: Banger. I'm just saying. We're all linked together in this.
0: No.
2: Uh-huh.
0: That is not how that works.
1: And that franchise is still around.
2: Yeah.
1: I mean, they did just close the one by my house, but.
0: There is a, I'm trying to see if where this is. There is a sandwich shop here in town. I think I do this every time. And it's really good. And it's really obscure, too. Mm. And I always have a hard time remembering where it's at. Because it's in Midtown, and it's just this, ain't nothing special about it, but their sandwiches are always so good, and I always have to look it up, and it's just like plain bread.
2: Trenchers?
0: No. I mean, Trenchers is good.
2: I've never had them, but I've heard nothing but good things about them.
0: Trenchers is good. Yeah, I'm going to have to look for it, and I'm not very good at multitasking in Google when we're on the air doing this. But it's like the perfect. Oh, it's because I was going the wrong way. It is like PJ Sandwich Shop.
1: Oh, yeah.
2: Okay.
0: It's like kind of hard to find off 31st. It's like 31st and Sandusky. And it is like behind in the corner of a little strip mall.
2: Mm-hmm.
0: And it's good.
2: Okay.
0: It's just, it is a 100% sandwich shop.
2: Nice.
0: Exactly what you would think.
2: You're not going to go in there and have to worry about choosing soup or a three-way.
0: No. I mean, that they have soups and stuff.
2: Oh.
0: But their sandwiches are, it's all pretty as you would expect.
2: You know what sandwich is never made in a professional sandwich shop?
0: Hold on.
1: I got a guess already.
0: Lay it on us.
1: PB&J.
2: Goddamn right.
1: Yeah.
2: You never see that in any kind of sandwich shop.
1: You really don't.
2: Well, they should.
1: You do see it in restaurants.
0: It would have to be like, it'd have to be high level.
1: Yeah.
2: High-end PBJ.
0: Like, okay. You just can't do Welch's and Jif. You just can't.
2: Right.
0: You got to do something that
1: you can.
0: No, you can, but if you're going to sell it, you got to do something a little more elevated.
2: Because anybody can make a Jif and Smucker's at the
0: house.
2: Part
0: of the appeal to like a Jimmy John's or some of these other places, they have the ingredients you don't carry in your home.
2: That's right. Fair.
1: Like what the Drillers do with the deep fried Uncrustable.
0: Yeah. Ooh-wee. Chances of you deep frying an Uncrustable, damn near zero.
1: Mm-hmm. Yeah.
2: So with that being said, what's a high-end peanut butter? See, these are questions that need to be answered.
0: Homemade. Maybe it's got molasses in it. I don't know.
1: Who knows? Yeah.
2: All right.
0: There are sandwich shops that do PB&J.
2: Really?
0: Hmm. Yeah.
2: Wow. Okay. I stand corrected.
0: Recommend a restaurant or chain that serves PB&J.
2: Are you?
0: I'm looking it up.
2: Using AI for this?
0: No.
2: Okay.
0: There's a bar in Philadelphia called South Philly's Tavern.

0: The one that they sell when you go to the tourist trap,
1: Right. You got to go to some local restaurant.
0: Yes.
2: Yeah.
1: Just because you show up in Philly and get a, you know.
0: Yes.
1: Philly steak and cheese doesn't mean anything.
0: It's definitely got to be crunchy peanut butter for upscale.
1: Well, here's a couple of the brands that they come up with. Luxury peanut butter. Here's what they define it as. Luxury peanut butter features small batch artisan processing, unique culinary ingredients, and premium single origin nuts. Exemplified by brands like Big Spoon Roasters, Spread the Love, Georgia Grinders is another one. Okay. And matcha peanut butter is another one.
2: Okay.
1: I never knew there was high-end peanut butter.
0: Oh, my gosh. Dude, it's insane. So there is a restaurant called PB&J, and I'll let you guess what they sell. And here's a couple variations that's on the menu for gourmet PB&J sandwiches.
1: Nice.
0: The Red Eye.
1: Okay.
0: Espresso peanut butter.
1: It's coffee-flavored.
0: Dark chocolate raspberry jam.
1: Okay.
2: Okay.
0: Sounds good. An old-fashioned. Salted pecan butter, apple jam with bitters and orange zest.
1: Yeah.
0: Like an old-fashioned cocktail.
1: Yeah, that doesn't sound good at all.
0: Superfood, cacao nib, almond, butter, blueberry acai gojo berry jam.
1: Oh, hippies. Yeah, right.
0: Old school, peanut butter with strawberry jam or marshmallow fluff and grape jam when in season.
2: Yum.
1: You got to get that seasonal grape jelly.
0: New school, almond butter with strawberry jam. I will say some almond butters slap. Mm-hmm. Most of them don't, though.
1: Yeah.
0: Not like peanut butter. The Indian, curried cashew butter, spicy mango chutney, arugula, and sliced daikon radish.
1: Ew. That just doesn't sound appetizing at all whatsoever.
0: Because it's different? Open your palate, bro.
1: I'm all about trying some new things, but it just seemed, okay, chutney and arugula.
2: You don't want veggies with your peanut butter and jelly.
0: So arugula is pepper, right? It's going to taste like black pepper. Okay. So that's all you're doing. You're adding a spice.
1: Okay. Curry.
0: The Italian.
1: Okay.
0: Didn't know they did this. Toasted pine nut butter.
1: Pine nut butter?
0: Yeah.
1: Like peanut butter, but pine nuts.
0: Using pine nuts. They're really small. Hmm. With sage, basil cherry tomato jam, arugula, EVOO, balsamic, smoked provolone. You lost me at the smoked provolone.
1: Yeah.
0: I don't need cheese in my PB&J.
1: Olive oil and vinegar? Vinaigrette?
0: Well, balsamic can be sweet.
1: Okay.
0: So it's going to, and tomato jam usually is amazing.
2: So the balsamic with the tomato would be good.
1: Who'd have thought a savory peanut butter and jelly sandwich?
0: Right.
1: Usually they're sweet, right? You get all the sugars from the peanut butter and then the sugars from the jelly. So it's a very sweet meal.
0: But you can, like balsamic, you can get in like a syrup, like a glaze.
1: Right.
0: And it's pretty sweet.
1: Okay.
0: So, but I think you're right. That feels more like a, you know what you're not seeing? Not a pistachio butter, because pistachio butter is so good.
2: Mm-hmm.
0: What's that Dubai chocolate stuff?
2: Oh, yeah. Yeah.
0: Have you had that, Gimby? Dubai chocolate?
1: Dubai chocolate. Yeah. Remember when the rainbow nut butter people brought their stuff in?
0: That's right.
1: That was really good. Okay. So, I like pistachios as they are. They're a little hard to work when they're in the shells, but other than that, they're not bad. They're good. They're good nuts.
0: Chocolate haze, a chocolate hazelnut butter, dark cherry, and a Chianti jam. Mm. The Elvis.
1: Let's guess. Peanut butter and bananas.
2: Yep.
0: And Quaaludes.
1: Yeah.
0: Peanut butter, banana jam, and bacon.
2: Yum.
0: This brand's own bacon.
1: Well, I've never thought about putting bacon on it.
0: Yeah.
1: Okay.
0: Yeah. Add marshmallow fluff to any sandwich. Done. Marshmallow fluff on a PB&J.
1: Game changer, huh?
0: I think so.
2: Yeah.
1: Okay.
0: It definitely makes it sweet.
2: Flutter butter? Isn't that what they call them? Or butter fluff?
0: What movie are you talking about?
2: Yeah.
1: Fluffer Nutter.
0: Yeah, Fluffer Nutter.
2: Yes.
0: Yeah. I had no idea that place existed.
1: Yeah. That's cool.
0: Well, you can do high-end.
1: Yeah. I never thought about it. Because it's always been so simple. It's what you feed your kids for lunch when they go to school. Or you're poor and you just need to eat.
0: I'm surprised there

0: 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It's the Big Man Morning Show. BMMS and whatever you'd like to say to 82945. Top five songs coming up here in a little bit, plus those Rock-A-Homa tickets that people want. We'll do that at 7:30. Right now, it's News Quickies.
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2: Fisherman charged after filming himself wrestling protected sharks. This happened in Washington State, where a fisherman's been arrested after allegedly dragging protected sharks from the water to pose with them for social media content. Guy's name is Connor Seifert of St. Helens, Oregon, and he's facing 9 counts of unlawful fishing and 1 gross misdemeanor following a months-long investigation opened back in April by the Washington Department of Fish and Wildlife, which received 14 complaints. Lieutenant Kit Rosenberger said investigators found Seifert targeting these sharks, catching them, mishandling them, dragging them out of the water, and wrestling with them. Officers arrested him at a South Puget Sound pier in June. He also faces a charge for allegedly lying to officers. He pleaded not guilty in Pierce County District Court and is due back next month. Both the 6-gill and 7-gill sharks are listed as a species of greatest conservation need.
0: You know better. If you're the, you know better. What are you doing? Why are you filming it?
3: Because he wants to get them likes.
2: Yes.
0: But you know you should.
2: You're an idiot.
0: You cannot be that naive. You just can't. But I guess you can. Because you should know if you're trying to get likes, that means people that care about that stuff will also see it.
2: Yep.
3: And you never know who's going to tell on you.
2: Yeah. Mm-hmm. Hey, Johnny Knoxville, watch this. Put this on your show.
3: Right. Man arrested for enjoying himself at a local gym. This comes out of Pennsylvania, Allentown, Pennsylvania, where police had to come out to the gym for a guy named Stephen. Stephen McCarthy is his name. Now, apparently, Stephen was spotted by some people masturbating in a bathroom stall. So they called the cops on him, and while the cops were on their way there, they got another call saying that old Stevie started fighting people in the locker room. Two dudes said that they saw Steve expose himself, and when he left the stall, he started swinging at him until they wrestled him down to the ground. Police ended up arresting Steve. They took him in on indecent exposure, 2 counts of simple assault, harassment, and disorderly conduct. If you're masturbating in the stall, how do these guys know that you're whooping it in the stall? Short of peeking their head over or looking through the crack or underneath the door.
0: I mean, I think you're asking a really interesting question. Can you masturbate in privacy in a public bathroom?
3: You got the door shut?
0: Right.
3: Locked? I think you can. I think you're free to masturbate as long as you are closed off from everybody else. Now, if you've got the stall door wide open and you're looking people in the eyes as they're walking by, it's a different story.
0: Peering through the crack?
3: That's on you, and you should be charged for voyeurism now.
2: Mm-hmm.
0: Because I want to say you shouldn't.
3: That you shouldn't be able to masturbate in public? As long
0: Because you get in trouble if you're having sex.
3: Okay. And I guess it's the same thing.
0: Same thing.
3: Maybe just that's why.
0: Solo project.
3: Yeah.
2: I mean, it's not right, but I don't think it's illegal.
0: But people get caught having sex, and they get in trouble.
2: Mm-hmm.
3: But are they doing it closed away? Like
0: in a closed,
3: they were
0: in a stall?
3: Okay. Like, I get it if you're behind a dumpster or, you know, whatever, kind of out in the public where you can be seen. But that's my beef right now is, like, it's you're in a stall, the door's shut, and it's locked. You are essentially in private area.
0: But kids go in there. I don't need to hear you, you know, going to Pound Town.
3: I mean, if you can keep, if you can masturbate quietly.
0: Not everyone. Bride-to-be accused of setting fire at church.
3: Uh-oh.
0: This happens in Utah. She's accused of setting a fire at an LDS church the day before her wedding was set to take place there. 25-year-old Lenita Marino was arrested on numerous charges. Police say she set the blaze at the Church of Jesus Christ of Latter-day Saints at Kaysville, causing $108,000 in damages. Investigators say they learned that she stole three lighters earlier in the day from the area hardware store. While a motive hasn't been revealed, authorities say Marino hadn't gotten a license to get married, even though she had told everyone she had.
3: So she's lying.
0: It does sound like that.
2: Yeah.
0: Okay. I want to know what her husband, or soon-to-be husband, said. Does he not exist? No, no, no. He'll be here.
3: Right.
0: You'll meet him on my wedding day.
3: Uh-huh. He's in Canada. You don't know him.
0: Some people take lies, and they're like, that was easy. And then they lie again. And then they go, well, man, people are believing me. And then D-Day comes, and they're like,
3: right, and the only way to get out of it is to burn the place to the ground.
0: Right. Calling a bomb threat.
3: Right.
0: You're like, well, I can't take the shame.
3: Right.
0: So I'll take my chance at jail.
3: Yeah.
0: Shame always better than jail. I don't care what it is.
3: Yeah, I would agree.
0: We got to take a break and we'll be back.
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0: San Francisco 49ers head coach Kyle Shanahan is making it clear the accident he was in 2 weeks ago in which he almost lost an eye was his.
1: Lost an eye?
0: Yeah.
1: That's news.
0: Yeah, he says it was his fault and made it clear that a published accident report was wrong. The coach said he was driving around 20 miles per hour and dropped his phone. He said he wasn't using his phone, he just dropped it. But while reaching down to pick it up, he took his eyes off the road and suddenly his Tesla's airbags slammed into his face. Shanahan says the impact from the crash was violent and something he'll never forget. Apparently, there was a clerical error in the accident report, and police have confirmed Shanahan's story. The other driver was uninjured, but Shanahan suffered a concussion, a broken hand, a broken nose, 3 broken ribs, and needed 40 stitches above his right eye.
1: Did the airbags work?
0: I mean, they do work.
1: I don't know if that's true. He said he was going 20 miles per hour.
0: Yeah.
2: I mean, you got to think that airbag is coming out pretty fast.
0: Yes.
2: Sure, and fast and hard.
0: And if he's bent down trying to get his phone, when that those come at you pretty powerfully.
1: I understand that. Of course. Broken nose.
0: Yeah.
1: Maybe a broken orbital.
0: Mm-hmm.
1: Right? That's a long list of injuries across the body.
2: Right.
1: For 20 miles per hour, mind you.
2: Yeah.
1: The airbag was probably traveling faster than his vehicle.
0: Yeah.
2: You think there's more to it?
1: Yeah. Yeah.
0: And that's why he's coming out saying, hey, I'm admitting fault, so they don't investigate it further.
1: Let's talk about this from a litigious standpoint.
2: Mm-hmm.
1: Huh? You now just admitted guilt. You're going to get sued by this woman.
2: Yeah.
1: And you're going to lose a lot of money.
2: Yeah.
1: That is not a smart move. How many clerical errors happen?
2: Mm-hmm.
1: Is that common? That isn't a clerical error like we spelled your name with an I instead of an E.
0: Right.
1: That is, we didn't get it right.
0: Uh-huh.
1: It's not even close.
0: Yeah.
1: It's not even close to what the police report said,
2: mm-hmm.
1: right? The police report said that she turned in front of him.
2: And she very well may could have, because you got to think, he dropped his phone, he was bending down to
1: 20 miles
2: up.
1: Per hour, she wouldn't have the right of way.
2: No, but if she still turned in front of him, and then he looks up, oh crap, there she is, bam, and then
1: that's not his fault. Mm-hmm. She turned in front of him.
2: 100%. 100%.
1: So
2: it's still
1: not
2: her fault.
1: But he's saying it's his fault.
2: I think he's just trying to take the blame for it, be the nice guy in the situation, because he wasn't paying attention. He was distracted.
0: Yeah.
2: Right.
0: He's saying he took his eyes off the road.
1: Sure. Yeah. I think this is a wild take. I think that whoever's advising him, you did hit your head, bro.
0: Yeah.
1: No wonder you didn't know how coin flips work.
2: Right.
1: What are you talking about? Even if he did, he should never say that on an open mic.
2: No. Just let it ride out the way that it was.
1: 20 miles per hour. I can't get over that.
0: Yeah.
2: Well, Gary Busey was doing 40 when he wrecked his motorcycle.
1: He's his head on a curb. Motorcycle with no helmet on.
2: I'm just saying.
1: It's completely different. 20 miles per hour isn't that's less than a school zone.
2: Yeah,
1: that's deemed slower than the speed we accept to hit children.
2: Right. Because through most neighborhoods and school zones, it's 25.
1: Yes. You know what I'm saying?
0: I think it's 15.
1: Okay,
0: but
1: either way,
0: yeah.
1: It's still not very fast to cause that much damage.
2: Well,
1: considered one of the safest cars.
2: I was going to say, he isn't a Tesla.
1: It's considered one of the safest cars.
0: Mm-hmm.
2: Not anymore.
1: Not to him.
0: Yeah. And that's your Balls to the Wall sports. I'm Lindsay on 97.5 KMOD.
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2: Well, good morning, Corbin. Here in about an hour, you're going to get your first keyword, score yourself $1,000 cash for gas. That's where we'll give you $1,000 if you get that keyword in correctly. That starts at 8 o'clock. Keep on listening, and you get other chances throughout the day. Good luck.
3: Lindsay, Lindsay, Lindsay, Lindsay, L-I-N-D-S-E-Y.

0: to spit. And when something happens to you in your life, something exciting, you always make that first phone call. You call someone, right? Like with good news, sometimes bad news. So I'm going to name the activity, and you tell me who your first phone call is going to be.
1: Okay.
0: To whom it is. Now, there's a little caveat here. You can only use your spouse or significant other one time for this list. So you got to really think.
1: Okay.
0: All right. So I'm going to give you the activity. You tell me who your first phone call would be. First activity is golfing.
1: Like to invite them out?
0: Yeah. Or... Yeah. Who are you going with? Who's your first phone call going to be?
1: I feel my answer is going to be the same on all of these, but that's my brother. No, you said, just spouse.
2: Yeah.
1: Yeah. So
2: let him finish.
0: Okay.
1: Yeah.
2: My insurance man.
1: Yeah.
0: Okay. I like it. Golfing for me, because I suck at it.
2: So do I.
0: Yeah. I'm going to probably call one of the football coaches, because they tend to golf.
2: Okay.
0: An Italian dinner.
1: I'm just going to stay home and eat peanut butter and jelly.
2: You don't like Italian food.
0: Yeah.
2: This is a tough one. My wife would be so mad, but I don't want to burn that so quickly.
0: Right.
2: My brother.
0: Okay. I'm going to call Mike Bausch from Andalini's.
1: To join you for dinner?
0: Yeah.
2: Okay.
0: He'll know what to... He's Italian. He'll know what to order.
2: Okay.
0: Yeah. Concert tickets.
1: That'll be my brother.
2: My friend Tommy.
0: Okay. I'm going to call up my girlfriend Kim.
2: Why?
0: Because she's a good time. She likes concerts.
1: Yeah, she is. Hey, now.
0: A sporting event.
1: That's going to be my brother.
2: What sporting event?
1: Yeah, I get that. We got to figure out which one we're talking about here, because that does make a bit of a difference.
2: Football, my wife would like to go. MMA, eh.
1: Yeah. Football, it's going to be a toss-up between either one of them. If it's a Niners game, it's going to be my girlfriend, because we're both Niners fans, right? But ultimately, in the end, it's probably going to be my brother regardless.
0: Okay, you're going to a boxing match in Vegas.
1: That's going to be my brother.
2: See, I'm going to Vegas.
0: Ooh.
2: I'm going to call my brother, but I ain't going.
1: You just going to send him?
2: No. Changed my mind. We're not going to go.
1: Oh, man, got me all worked up to go to Vegas to watch boxing.
2: I don't know if there's a boxing match I would travel for at all.
1: Yeah, I'm with you. I'm not a big enough fan.
0: I feel like I would sell my tickets online. Now, a football game could be NFL.
2: Could also be high school.
1: Right. Or college.
2: Or college. Or Pop Warner.
1: Hey,
2: or
1: guys,
2: flag.
1: We're getting together for Pee Wee football today.
2: Right, nor are we playing or watching?
0: You're watching. You got tickets to an NFL football game.
2: This is, I guess, my wife.
1: Yeah.
0: Ooh. Okay, I'm taking my son, my oldest.
1: Your favorite, yeah, for sure.
0: Okay, you're in an ambulance during a medical...
2: Why would I urine in an ambulance?
0: You are in an ambulance during a medical emergency. Who is your first phone call going to be to?
1: That's going to be my brother. He's my emergency contact.
2: My mom, because I've already burned my spouse.
0: Okay, yeah.
1: Had to take her to the football game. Now she's going to be sitting there worried about you because you're in an ambulance.
2: Yeah.
0: I am calling my mother as well, because she can call whomever, and I know she will. If you need to buy a new car, who are you calling?
2: Like, I need to buy a new car, like, sell me one or buy a new car, help me navigate it, finance it?
1: Yeah.
0: Possibly help you buy a new car to navigate it.
1: I'm not calling anybody. I just do that on my own. But, I mean, just to play the game, I guess if I have to, I'm calling my brother.
2: My bank. Someone's got to help pay for it.
1: Yeah, right.
0: I'm going to call, I mean... The obvious choice would be, but I don't want to burn it. So I'm going to call.
2: He'd be so mad.
0: I know, but I'll just call our buddy Austin, who also is in that industry.
2: Have you seen that trend online where guys feed their buddies' wives food, like hand feed?
1: No.
0: No.
2: This is that. Your husband, why are you calling Austin?
0: Uh-huh. Because I don't want to burn it.
1: Right. She wants to be able to take it to the football
2: game. He won't understand that. It's the same thing like the feeding the spouse trend that's online. Like every guy's like, whoa.
0: That's hilarious.
2: Not cool.
0: Need to fix an existing car.
1: Oh, I'm definitely calling my brother. Not the first time I've had to do that with him.
2: Gimpy.
0: Oh, yeah. Nice. I will call Gimpy's brother.
1: He'll call me. I'll call my brother. It works out.
0: Yeah.
1: Hey, Scott.
2: That's what I really meant.
1: Corbin's car's acting up. You mind helping me out?
0: If you found out you're pregnant, or if you found
2: news.
0: Out you're...
2: I'm calling the news.
1: Yeah.
0: Or if you found out your spouse is pregnant.
2: Oh, okay.
1: I'm still calling the news because I'm fixed.
2: Yeah, I'm calling a lawyer.
1: For real.
0: Yeah.
1: Mm.
0: I'm calling the Discovery Channel.
1: You've got some questions to answer, lady.
0: Yeah. You have a rash that you can't identify. Who you calling?
1: I don't think anybody I know.
2: The doctor?
1: Would be able to identify said rash. So, yeah, I'm calling urgent care, making a doctor's appointment, something to that effect.
0: Yeah, I'm calling my nurse practitioner. You just won $1 million. Who are you calling?
1: I'm calling my brother.
2: My boss.
0: Yeah,
2: good. The birds.
0: Yeah, I'm going to call my lawyer.
2: You mean get a lawyer?
0: Yeah. You just won $1 billion. Who are you calling? Can't say brother.
1: I can. I can and I will. But I like Corbin's answer of calling the boss first. $1 billion, man. Up yours. I'm out.
2: No one.
1: Right. Keep that a secret.
2: Yeah, I ain't calling I'll call myself.
0: Yeah, I think $1 billion, I'll be calling the boss first.
2: Somebody with a gun for security.
0: Oh. You just won a free tropical vacation. Who are you calling?
1: Oh, okay, I'm calling my old lady on that one, yeah.
2: My brother, because this is a scam.
0: I'm going to call my husband on that one. We're taking a little vacay. I'm not going with anyone else.
2: Well, that's not what you said. You won.
0: Mm-hmm. Mm-hmm.
2: That's not go.
0: Oh, well, do you want to go on this?
2: Yeah, you won.
0: Uh-huh.
2: That's not go.
0: Yeah.
2: Because guess what? I've gotten a lot of mailers that said I've won a trip.
1: Right.
0: Yeah, but
2: ask me how many
0: it.
2: Turned into something.
1: Hmm.
2: That's not the question.
0: That's true. Assuming it's legit. You're moving.
2: I mean, I want to tell my spouse.
0: Yeah.
1: Yeah, I guess I'm going to call my brother.
2: Yeah, my mom.
0: It's a good call. I'm going to tell my father-in-law. You're fired from your job.
1: Guess I'll call my brother because I already told my old lady about the trip.
2: Gimpy?
1: Right. Yeah, I would hope.
2: Come on, give me to tell him or you.
0: Yeah, I would say Corbin followed up by Gimpy. You crapped your pants.
1: And you're just calling them to celebrate?
0: What do I do?
1: I think if you don't know what to do when you crap your pants as an adult, you've got larger issues. But I'm not calling anybody to let them know I crapped my pants. That's a secret I'm taking to myself.
2: I mean, the doctor? Because that doesn't feel normal.
1: Mm-hmm.
0: Yeah, I think I'm calling my mom on that one.
1: Give me some new pants.

0: Good morning. It's the Big Mad Morning Show. BMMS and whatever you'd like to say to 82945. Let's play a game. Because we got tickets to give away. Not just any tickets. Rocklahoma tickets. 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Full lineup link for tickets, KMOD.com. It's Wednesday. Pick to flicks the game. Current record is?
1: Well, Corbin, you have 9. And I have 9. And Lindsay has 8.
0: Last week's winner?
1: That'd be me.
0: So Corbin and Lindsay will be playing. 833-460-KMOD. 833-460-KMOD. Call up, decide who's going to be your clue giver. Whoever gets the most right is going to win those tickets to Rocklahoma. 833-460-KMOD. Good morning. You're on the air. What is your name?
2: Steve.
0: Steve, who would you like to give clues, Lindsay or Corbin?
2: Let's go Lindsay.
0: Steve, 60 seconds are on the clock. Timer starts after the first clue. Are you ready?
2: I'm ready.
0: Here we go.
3: Okay, Steve, this is a shark movie. Samuel Jackson is in it. LL Cool J is in it. Jason Statham is not in this one. The opposite of shallow.
2: Deep.
3: Uh-huh. And then the color of the sky.
2: Blue.
3: Uh-huh. And then.
2: Deep blue.
3: Uh-huh. And another word for the ocean. Another.
2: Deep blue sea.
3: Yep. If you do this at night, it can be very dangerous. You're supposed to be not awake.
2: Sleep.
3: Yes. Yeah, but you're doing this while you're asleep. It was a Stephen King movie.
0: Time. So one is what you got. We'll see if that's good enough. Here you go. Hang on the line there, Steve, okay?
2: All right, thank you.
0: See if that's good enough for the win. Good morning, you're on the air. What is your name?
4: Mike.
0: Mike, how are you today?
4: Pretty good, how are you?
0: Good, Mike. You got to beat more than one. Are you ready?
4: I'm ready.
0: All right, here we go. All right, this is a movie, star-studded cast. Hugh Grant is the Prime Minister of England, and Billy Bob Thornton is the President of the United States. Pass.
4: Churchill?
0: Pass. This has Smalls. The dog has their baseball and the neighboring...
4: Sandlot?
0: Yep. This is the scary movie with the guy with the horse and he's got a pumpkin on his head.
4: Pass.
0: This is the Jim Carrey movie where he's wearing something on his face.
4: Mask?
0: Yes. This is the movie with Jake Gyllenhaal, and they're in the library, and global warming happenings.
4: Day After Tomorrow?
0: Yes. Pass. Pass. Pass. This is Fievel. Doesn't matter. Congratulations, man. You're getting those tickets to Rocklahoma.
4: Thank you.
0: Excellent job, buddy. Hang on the line. Steve, I'm sorry, one was not enough for the win.
4: All right.
0: Sorry, buddy. See you later. Yeah, I'm taking advantage of those passes.
1: Yeah, I think you hold the record currently for most passes ever passed on.
0: Don't care. Don't care, because to dig in for 30 seconds on one is wild.
1: True statement.
0: Yeah, a lot of those are movies that I think are not very popular. And just because it's a Stephen King movie doesn't make it a popular movie. Right?
3: I don't know.
0: Is this movie popular?
1: No. It's on Tubi.
5: I don't know if that means
3: popular for Gimpy then.
5: I don't know if that means anything.
1: Never heard of it, never seen it. But
0: Deep Blue, what's the movie about, Lindsay?
3: Shark. And these
0: I heard your
3: scientists
0: clues.
3: Are on a boat and they're trying to do research on sharks. And the shark gets onto their vessel and inside of it kills Samuel Jackson. And he's sick of these MFing sharks.
0: No idea. Yep. It was a hit and made double the money and budget. I don't know this movie.
1: Never seen that or heard of that one either.
3: I want to say that the sleepwalkers, I think that they turn into cats.
1: Huh?
3: Yeah. I think the humans turn into cats.
1: 1992.
0: I clicked on 1922.
1: Oh, wow. Yeah. That guy looks like a cat.
3: Yeah.
0: Brian Krause, Madchen Amick, Alice Krieg are the stars.
1: Ron Perlman's in it.
0: He's in every scary movie.
1: Ain't that the truth?
0: Yeah, I don't know this movie at all.
3: Yeah.
0: But he got it right at the end. All right. We got to end the show at 10, but go ahead.
3: Yeah, no, right. Did he get this one?
0: No. That was Sleepy Hollow. I don't know. Yeah, you're the one keeping track of the cards.
3: The one with the headless horseman. I think Johnny Depp was in this one, Sleepy Hollow. He got The Sandlot. He got The Day After Tomorrow. Mask. Oh, this one was Macaulay Culkin. The scary movie that he was in with...
1: Goodson, yeah.
3: Yeah, yeah. And then this one here was...
0: I know this movie. Yeah, I know this movie. I just didn't go with it because I didn't think he was going to get it. Angelina Jolie. They're in an insane, kind of an insane asylum. She threatens to put a pin in her neck.
3: Yeah, Winona Ryder's
0: Winona
3: awesome.
0: Ryder, yeah.
3: And isn't Brittany Murphy was in this one too, I think?
0: Don't remember.
3: It was an Academy Award winner or nominated at least. And then this one, of course.
0: He wasn't getting it.
3: No. One of the best rom-coms. Liam Neeson in this one. He loses his wife beginning of the film. Great, great movie.
0: Yeah, it's a fun movie.
3: Good soundtrack.
0: It's considered a Christmas movie.
3: Yeah.
0: But it's not, but it is.
3: You can watch it anytime. Love Actually.
0: There were seven. Did we get all seven?
3: Oh, geez. This one has got...
0: Show that one to Gimpy.
1: That's that stupid one with Clint Eastwood that she put in there for some stupid-ass reason. Double pointer.
3: Yeah, Clint Eastwood.
1: Calls into a radio show.
3: Yeah,
1: he's a stalker, and I've never seen it before, but I only know her clues.
3: Radio DJ who's got a stalker, and all she wants him to do is play Misty for her.
0: Okay.
3: Yeah. And I've never seen this movie.
0: Yeah, I think that's an M. Night Shyamalan movie. Show Gimpy so we can see it.
1: Yeah, I've never heard of it. I've heard of it, but never seen it. I don't think so, anyway.
0: And it's a scary movie. I was passing, like, can I come with a clue quick?
1: Mm-hmm.
0: And should we waste time on me trying to give clues for it? And so I just use the passes.
3: I want to say the guy that plays Harry Potter is in this. Whatever his name is.
1: This is a Guillermo del Toro movie.
0: Mm. Oh, that helps zero.
3: Right.
1: Eliza is a mute, isolated woman who works as a cleaning lady in a hidden high-security government laboratory in 1962. Her life changes when she discovers the lab's classified secret, a mysterious scaled creature from South America that lives in a water tank. Yeah.
3: The Shape of Water.
0: No way that's a good movie. Okay, what else? That one, yeah. Gimpy. You have any clues for that, Lindsay?
1: Yeah, that's a double pointer. That's a Owen... Luke Wilson. Luke Wilson movie where he's the smartest man on the planet.
3: Yeah.
1: Cult classic.
3: Yeah. And don't they all have tattoos or bars on their hands?
1: Like a barcode?
3: Yeah, barcodes.
1: Maybe.
3: Is that what it is? Yeah.
1: Maybe. But I'm adding it to my list on Tubi. You're damn straight.
3: Idiocracy.
1: I'll be watching that one here today.
0: Any others?
3: Yeah, no, that was it.
0: Are you sure? Okay.
3: Yeah.
0: All right, the record now.
1: That puts you in the lead with 10, but I got 9. Lindsay has 8.
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0: Good morning. It's the Big Mad Morning Show. BMMS and whatever you'd like to say to 82945, top five songs coming up. Right now, though, we got to see what Gimpy has in his 4x4.
1: Well, Corbin, this is here. That Fauci goes before the Senate. It comes days after Kentucky Republican Senator Rand Paul released what he calls the Fauci Diary during the pandemic. Republicans say the diary proves Fauci was deliberately downplaying the theory COVID originated from China's Wuhan lab while reveling in his own celebrity. Former President Biden.
0: Said Rand Paul.
1: He says that former President Biden said he preemptively pardoned Fauci because of the possible unjustified and politically motivated prosecutions by the incoming administration.
0: Couple thoughts. One, his diary? How'd you get his diary?
1: Snuck into his house. Probably bribed his little brother.
0: Two, if there was a pardon, I guess, I don't remember. Let's say there was.
1: Yeah.
0: Why are you doing this then? What are we doing? You're just grandstanding.
1: Right. Yeah, I don't know.
0: It's fruitless. It's a waste of time.
1: Right, but just
0: no, we have to know. But right. You're just wasting time when you can be focused on other things.
1: But still, you can let the people know that they're a bunch of goddamn liars.
0: Yeah, and he's the honest one.
1: What else we got here? Biden tapes are made public. Audio recordings of former President JB's conversations with the ghostwriter are now available following a legal battle. The Justice Department released a portion of the Biden tapes following a review. In 2024, Special Prosecutor Robert Herr declined to press charges, writing that Biden was just a sympathetic elderly man with a poor memory. The Heritage Foundation sued to make the recordings public and won. Biden fought to keep them private, but withdrew his appeal last week.
0: Okay.
1: The DOJ seeks mail-in voting executive order restoration. The Department of Justice is turning to the Supreme Court to restore President Trump's executive order to seek that to restrict mail-in voting. The executive order directs the Department of Homeland Security to compile a list of verified. They got the blue check mark? Verified.
0: I think
1: US
0: so.
1: Citizens.
0: They pay the monthly subscription.
1: Yeah. Right. Verified U.S. citizens who are eligible to vote while also instructing USPS, that's the Postal Service, to create new rules that would toughen requirements for states conducting voting by mail. Now the administration wants the high court to immediately intervene to ensure agencies can resume in time for this year's midterm elections. And then lastly here, OSBI is seeking nominations for Major Crimes Investigator of the Year. It's a prestigious award. Nominations are now open for the Oklahoma State Bureau of Investigation's Major Crimes Investigator of the Year. The award is given to an investigator who has shown a high level of professionalism, worth ethics, and standard of performance. The investigator has a, quote, willingness to complete major objectives during investigations. Eligible people for the award include a peace officer with a job assignment within the state of Oklahoma at the time of the investigation or a past major crimes conference attendee.

0: Tampa Bay Buccaneers quarterback Baker Mayfield is reporting to training camp without a new deal and will play out the final year of his contract before becoming an unrestricted free agent. Mayfield and the Bucs have been engaged in contract talks for several months, with sources saying that no real progress has been made toward a new deal as of yesterday. Mayfield had previously said he wanted an agreement in place before the start of camp, or he would discontinue talks to focus on football. Sources close to the situation said that Mayfield is looking for a deal that reflects his performance and is more in line with what quarterbacks of a similar caliber are making. He is also unfazed by the potential of being a franchise tagged in 2027. Mayfield, who led the Bucs to the playoffs in 2023 and 2024, ranked 16th among quarterbacks in average pay of $33 million per year. He has expressed fondness for the Buccaneers, giving him an opportunity to resurrect his career as a starting quarterback, but he also believes he helped them when they needed a quarterback in the post-Tom Brady era. Franchise tag values are not calculated until just prior to the start of free agency each year, but using the 2026 numbers as a reference point, the franchise tag for quarterbacks is around $43.895 million, with the transition tag coming in at $37.8 million. The franchise tag is projected to rise to roughly $50 million in 2027. Mayfield said in June that the two sides were not anywhere close on a new deal, although he said it would not impact his performance.
1: I think it makes sense. Like, I like when players do this. They say, I want more money, I want more money, I want more money. And if we don't get it done before the season starts, we're going to pause and come back to the table at the conclusion. Because business is business.
0: Mm-hmm.
1: Right? But would I want him on my team? Yes. But Baker Mayfield, he's gone 9-8, 10-7, and 8-9. He made $6 million. When they went 9-8, he made about $40 million when they went 10-7, and he made $20 million when he was 8-9, and he's scheduled to make $40 million this year.
2: And these are all for the Bucs.
1: Yes.
2: Right, okay.
1: This is under the Bucs. So, through three seasons, he's 27-24.
2: 27-24, so he still has a winning record.
1: Barely.
2: Barely.
0: Barely.
2: Barely.
1: Barely.
2: You think he'll go anywhere else?
1: I don't know.
2: Money talks, obviously. If there's somebody else who's going to pay him more, he'd go. But
1: his current contract, $100 million, about $33 million a year on average, with another $15 million in bonus. So how much more does he want?
0: Exactly. That's a good contract. It's safe.
1: For a mid-quarterback?
0: Exactly. Yeah.
1: Now, granted, he brought them an NFC South title twice, right?
2: Yeah.
1: But still, that's it.
2: Right. He's not taking him. To the Super Bowl.
0: Yeah, he's kind of a roller coaster. Good, bad. He's up and down. And he's getting old. He's not getting younger.
1: He's not getting younger.
0: Yeah.
2: I think he should just stay with the Bucs.
1: I think he should stay with the Bucs. I think the scheme works for him. Mm-hmm. I think he's got the locker room. Mm-hmm. But how much more do you want? Mm-hmm. 3 years, $100 million. You got that again. That's pretty solid, bro.
0: Yeah. I agree.
1: Pretty solid.
0: Don't be greedy. That's your Balls to the Wall Sports. I'm Lindsay on 97.5 KMOD.
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0: Good morning. It's the Big Mad Morning Show. BMMS, and then what you want to say to 82945. Coming up, our top five songs. We'll get to that. Good morning, Lindsay.
1: Good morning, Corbin. We want you to go places with $1,000 in gas cash. I put $25 in my gas tank yesterday, and it only gave me a little over half a tank. I was a little pissed.
0: I'm always somebody who fills up completely.
1: I usually do, too, but I thought, I gave my kid is trying. He was like, let me fill your tank up for you or put gas in your car for you. And I was like, okay. He was like, I've been driving your car a lot. And I said, yeah. And I said, but it's not like you're, you know, taking it for a joyride. I have to still be with them.
0: So he filled it for you?
1: Permit.
0: So you didn't put $25 in it. He did.
1: No, yeah, he did. But
0: what do you guys complain about then?
1: I know. But anyway, you could put $1,000 in your tank. And we're giving you 13 chances to do so throughout your workday. 8 a.m. until 8 p.m. When you hear that keyword, enter it online, KMOD.com, or enter it online at the free iHeartRadio app.
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2: Good morning, Corbin. We'll talk to Justin Gorski about it more here in a little bit, but the Drillers are in action this week as they're taking on the Northwest Arkansas Naturals. And this Thursday is the Margaritaville jersey giveaway night. 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
0: Do fill in the blank news. I'll read part of a headline. You've got to guess what the blank part is. Surf Rider Report identifies blank as Hawaii's most common beach litter. Ooh. Surf Rider Report identifies blank as Hawaii's most common beach litter.
2: Hypodermic needles.
1: Oh.
2: A bunch of heroin junkies out there hanging on the beach.
1: Lays.
2: Condoms. Potato chip bags.
1: Pork rind bags. I don't know.
2: Dirty diapers.
1: Aluminum cans.
0: A Surf Rider Foundation report shows that cigarette butts are Hawaii's most common beach litter. Volunteers collected about 170,000 pounds of trash during a 54 cleanup locations across Maui, Kauai, and Hawaii. That accounts for more than half of the nearly 340,000 pounds collected nationwide.
2: Dang.
0: Surf Rider says cigarette filters contain synthetic plastic fibers that break down slowly and can release toxic chemicals into the ocean. Blank named best state fourth year in a row. Blank named best state fourth year in a row.
2: Florida.
1: Best?
2: When's the last time you went? It's nice.
1: I know you love it. What's it?
2: Vermont.
1: Wyoming?
2: Delaware. Texas.
1: It's gotta be somewhere up. Nah.
2: Rhode Island.
1: Just because it's bigger don't make it better.
0: Rhode Island?
1: No.
0: The state of Utah has been named as the best state in the United States. That's according to the latest rankings from U.S. News and World Report. It's now the fourth year in a row Utes have been named the best state. Utah came out on top of the ranking due to strong showings in a number of categories. They ranked second in economy and fiscal stability, as well as fourth in infrastructure. Wow. And I thought I had, I think I have the states where we ranked. Because you know you want to know.
1: Of course.
2: No, I don't want to know.
0: You don't want to know?
2: Oh, I know I want to know. You know?
0: Everybody wants to know, you know?
2: Who doesn't want to know? No,
1: you know.
0: You want to know where Oklahoma ranked?
2: Yes.
0: Right?
2: I want to say out of 50, we are 37.
0: 36. Well done, Gimpy. Education, 47th. Healthcare, 48. Economy, 11th. Infrastructure, 19th. Opportunity, 20th. Finance, 18th. Environment, 38. And crime, 34th.
2: See, we're top 20 in a lot of those categories. That's good.
0: We were top 20 in four.
2: Of?
0: 9.
2: That's about half.
0: It's about half. That's what she said. Governor extends care benefits for retired blank. Governor extends care benefits for retired blank.
1: Teachers?
2: Service dogs. Oh. For retired military personnel.
1: Okay. Retired doctors.
2: For retired teachers.
1: I like teachers a lot.
0: And you almost had it perfectly. Massachusetts Governor Maury Healey is signing Dakota's Law. It provides care benefits for retired police and military canines.
2: Boom.
0: The law is named after a canine who responded to the Boston Marathon bombings. It ensures the retired canines receive the care they need after their service, to which I say, a duh. You had to. Okay.
2: Yeah.
0: WHO launches new effort to prevent blank. Exactly. Launches new effort to prevent blank.
2: Cyclospora, explosive diarrhea.
1: Mm-hmm. WHO.
2: Measles.
1: Mumps.
2: Herpes.
1: Chickenpox.
2: HIV.
0: The World Health Organization is launching a new effort to try and prevent drownings. Every year, 300,000 people die from drowning, and it's among the leading cause of death among children. The organization wants to put in place what it calls 7 proven measures to reduce drowning deaths in an effort to help governments on the matter. That includes swimming and water safety education, threat preparedness for floods, and safety for work around water. WHO says more than 90% of drowning deaths occur in low and middle income countries.
2: Mm.
0: Study shows regular blank consumption reduces heart risk for obese. Study shows regular blank consumption reduces heart disease risk for obese.
1: Regular coffee consumption?
2: Peanut butter. Regular vegetable intake.
1: Red wine.
2: Yes. Salads.
1: Mm-hmm.
2: Without the ranch.
1: Without the extra ranch.
0: A new study shows eating an avocado every day reduces the risk of heart disease in obese adults. The findings out of Penn State University show eating avocados regularly reduces low-density lipoprotein particles. These are proteins that transport bad cholesterol into the blood. Authorities of the study suggest the reduction translates into a roughly 4% reduction in heart disease risk among those who are obese.
2: I could get behind that, eating an avocado every day.
0: Heck yeah, man.
2: Yeah, man, that's some good stuff.
1: It's a healthy fat.
0: Oh, man. Avocado, flake salt, cracked black pepper.
1: Mm-hmm.
2: You don't even have to put all that on there. Just plain Jane, rip it open and eat it.
0: An avocado with just a little squirt of lime on it. Oh, my gosh. Mm. So good. Sailor from California survives blank drifting at sea. Sailor from California survives a blank drifting at sea. I'll help you a little bit. It's not a day.
1: Okay.
0: A little bit longer.
2: A week?
1: A month?
2: 2 weeks. 60 days. 90 days. 3
1: oh boy.
2: Years.
1: I like 90 days.
2: Yeah? I'd like to see him survive 3 years out at sea.
1: Mm-mm.
2: Just him and his volleyball.
1: Yeah.
2: Doing disgusting things.
1: He's not Tom Hanks.
0: A sailor from California is recovering after spending about a month drifting at sea. Kai left Catalina Island on June 7th for his first solo row to Hawaii. 2 weeks in, his mast broke. Mm. And the phone he was using for navigation stopped working. He then tried to go back to California under motor power, but his boat ran out of fuel. He says he was taken south by the current and kept drifting off course while he tried to improvise repairs. He was also running out of drinking water. He survived on condensation, oatmeal, and on fish and squid that landed on his boat. The crew aboard a cargo ship found him on July 21st, 900 miles from Hawaii, and brought him aboard.
1: Wow.
2: Fish just, or squid just jump straight out the water.
0: Or fish.
2: Mm-hmm. Yeah. Well, fish, I've seen that before, you know, especially out at some like rivers and stuff like that. They just be jumping straight out of the water into the boat. I've never seen a squid jump before, though.
0: Shops built from blank preparing to open. Shops built from blank preparing to open.
1: Built from scratch.
2: Legos.
1: Oh.
2: Paper mache.
1: Lincoln Logs.
2: Manure.
1: Recycled.
2: Oh, like old newspapers.
1: Plastics.
2: Okay. Shops made of glass. Or Pepsi cans.
0: The Atlantic City Container Park is getting closer towards opening its doors to shoppers in New Jersey's Atlantic City. The $6 million development is slated to open in either October or November. It features shops, restaurants, and community spaces built into recycled shipping containers. The developer said they already had 14 signed leases and are negotiating four other agreements. It's expected to be a big boost for the city's growing Orange Loop neighborhood. And we have that container area downtown. And I thought it was doing good, and then all of a sudden it just closed.
2: Mm-hmm. Yeah, they shut it down for whatever reason. I think it's the crime in the area is why they shut it down.
0: I think they shut it down because no one was going.
2: Well, that's fair, too.
0: Corey Taylor reveals how Blank inspired Stone Sour's hit Through the Glass. Or Through Glass, I should say. Oh, not that one. Corey Taylor reveals how Blank inspired Stone Sour's hit Through Glass.
2: Alice in Wonderland, you know, through the looking glass.
1: Oh.
2: Yeah. Or heroin.
1: Our ecstasy. Mushrooms.
2: Alcohol through the glass. You know, she's prettier at the bottom of the glass.

0: Otto and Axl Rose comes in. Do you make them wait for it?
1: Huh. I mean, he's 64.
0: Yeah.
2: Wow.
1: That means someone who worked there is probably 16 to 20.
0: Right.
1: Yeah. Probably 16 to 18.
0: Right.
1: Why would they know who that is?
2: Exactly.
0: Exactly.
1: That'd be like my daughter going, or your son going, oh, man, guess who came in there? I'd be so pissed.
2: Yeah, same.
1: How'd you not know? We listened to that during dinner. Study says items in your home that are blank than a toilet seat. A study shows items in your home that are blank than a toilet seat.
0: I mean, I think dirtier is the obvious answer here.
2: Grosser.
0: Yeah.
2: Yeah.
0: Not everybody's toilet seat is disgusting.
2: More unsanitary.
0: Yeah, more stained.
2: Ew.
0: Ew.
2: Ew.
0: That's just nasty. Ew. Items that are more stained than your toilet seat.
2: Are older.
1: Okay, so there's a list of things that people thought were dirty.
2: Mm-hmm.
1: And then there's the actual 10 dirtiest items. So things that they thought were dirty. Toothbrush holder.
0: Okay.
1: A sponge, like in your sink, right?
0: Yeah.
1: Money.
0: Okay, yeah.
1: A pet toy. Your countertop, bathroom doorknob, kitchen sink, pet bowl, toilet handle, bathroom light switch.
2: Okay.
0: Well, all makes sense. And they think that that's dirtier than
1: Yeah, that's what they thought.
0: But the actual is.
1: Number one. Well, I'll start at number 10. Number 10, dirtiest items in your home. Cutting board.
2: Yep. Okay.
1: Dirtier than a toilet seat.
0: Yep.
2: Interesting.
0: Yep, especially if you've got a wooden cutting board, because all that stuff just soaks into the pores of the wood.
1: Well, if you have a wooden one, you should only be cutting vegetables and fruit on it.
0: Mm-hmm.
1: And if you have another one, well, like the plastic or whatever, you need to be soaking those once a month in a solution. Number 9, stove knobs. Dirtier than a toilet seat.
0: That makes sense, because you're handling the food and you're not washing your hands before you turn the knob.
1: Throwing stuff in the trash, whatever, right?
2: Yeah.
0: Mm-hmm.
1: Number 8, countertop. More dirty than a toilet seat.
0: I kind of find that surprising. Maybe it was just me. I'm constantly cleaning my countertops off.
1: Pet toy.
2: Okay.
0: Yeah. I mean, they licked their butthole and then they get to chewing on the toy. Gross. That makes sense.
1: Bathroom faucet handle. Dirtier than a toilet seat.
0: Yeah. Because you go straight from using the bathroom to washing your hands, but you don't clean the handle off.
1: 100%.
0: When you're done.
1: This one's going to be not fun for all of us. Coffee reservoir. Because ain't nobody cleaning their coffee reservoir. And if you are, maybe once a month.
0: What do you mean by reservoir? Like what you put the water in?
1: I would imagine that's the part where the water is, yeah.
0: Okay. Because mine comes apart, right? My reservoir, my pot, and then the basket. And then the basket that the basket sits in. That all comes apart. And I wash that every day. Every day.
1: With soap and everything and dry
0: I put it in the dishwasher. Yeah.
1: Really?
0: Mm-hmm. But not all coffee pots are like mine.
2: Yeah, I know.
0: So that makes sense.
2: So my coffee filter itself is just...
1: A piece of paper that you put in there?
2: No, I don't use one of those. I just use a reusable filter that I can put in the...
0: Ones.
2: Yeah. We wash that every day.
1: That's not what we're talking about, though.
2: Right. But the reservoir for water only, I don't...
0: That makes sense.
1: I don't have a removable. Well, water can get dirty.
2: Yeah, I know.
0: Also attracts mold.
1: Yes.
0: You know?
2: Yeah.
1: Look, think about your shower.
2: Mm-hmm.
1: Pet bowl, number 4.
0: Damn, that makes sense.
1: Toothbrush holder. Yeah, toothbrush holders are gross.
2: Mm-hmm.
0: I don't have one.
2: I
1: have an electric toothbrush, so it just sits on a stand.
0: I got a little cap that goes on my toothbrush, and I put that in my drawer.
1: Kitchen sink, dirtier than a toilet seat. How often do you clean your kitchen sink?
2: Maybe once a week.
1: Gimpy?
0: I would like to say once a week, but I mean, I rinse it out after when I'm doing dishes. I scrub it. Sure.
1: Every night. Get Dawn spray. Spray it around. Use my scrub daddy.
2: Yeah.
1: Rinse it out every night.
0: Mm.
1: But I'm a dork, so that doesn't qualify. Number 1. Things that are dirtier than a toilet seat. The dish sponge.
0: Yeah. Oh, yeah.
1: Sponges are gross.
0: Yeah. You get it, you use it, and then you let it sit on the counter, and then you use it again.

0: Good morning. It's the Big Man Morning Show. BMMS and whatever you'd like to say to 82945. And we read this morning off air, but that Macaulay Culkin has announced that he has approached Disney about a reboot. Why we need this, I don't know.
1: Well, people need to know what he's up to now. Besides, you know, trafficking drugs through Oklahoma City.
0: Give him a break. It was 22 years ago. He's 45 now, and he apparently has met with Disney about pitching the idea of rebooting Home Alone. This time, he is a single dad, and he gets locked out of the house by his estranged son.
1: Just locked out of the house. I mean, does he not have one of those fake rocks with a key on the end?
0: Exactly.
1: You know, maybe go through a window. I would break a window if I needed to.
2: Call a locksmith.
1: Yeah. There's lots of ways to get into your house.
0: When my youngest was 3, 4, maybe, I went to get something out of my car in the garage. Mm-hmm. She was sitting on the couch watching TV. She followed me, unbeknownst to me, locked the garage door behind me. I knocked on the door. She didn't answer. I went around to the backyard where I could see into the living room. She just sitting there watching TV. Mm-hmm. Knocked on the glass. Just waved at me.
2: Yeah.
1: Hi.
0: I was like, go unlock the door. She didn't know what that meant.
2: Right.
1: Uh-huh.
0: How do I do that? I didn't know what to do. I did not have a key hidden anywhere. Since then, I've hidden multiple keys.
1: Yeah.
0: Because I am not getting caught without a key.
1: Mm-hmm.
0: I didn't know what I was. I called my wife. She's like, I guess I'll leave, but I'm an hour out.
2: Yeah.
1: Just sitting there on the porch in the hot sun.
0: Yeah.
1: While your kid's soaking up the AC.
0: Doing whatever. Bluey. Eating my cereal.
1: Right.
2: Right.
0: Drinking my beers. No.
2: So then is he the one that, is the son then going to keep him out of the house every time he tries to get in? So he's like the new bad guy in the movie?
0: Or he has to do crazy things to get into the house?
2: Maybe. Right.
0: Kooky things?
2: Yeah.
1: Does Joe Pesci show up in this one?
0: There's got to be some hat tip to the Wet Bandits.
1: Has to be.
0: And you know for sure he's going to do the scream.
2: Oh, yeah.
1: Right.
2: That's the best part.
1: And the or the kid will do it. It's going to get passed
0: like passing
1: down.
0: The torch?
1: Uh-huh. And Macaulay's got to coach him during, you know, readings and whatnots, how to do it. No, you're doing it wrong, man. Your hands up a little bit higher. Act a little more surprised. Listen, I'm the master at this scream.
0: The idea, too, that he's going to have to go up into the attic and get all the cardboard cutouts. That family had a lot of cardboard cutouts.
2: Yeah.
0: To make it look like there was a dance happening in his living room.
2: Well, it wasn't so much the cutouts, because if I remember correctly, it was just like the Michael Jordan one, but it was mannequins. They had a lot of mannequins.
1: Well, wasn't the mom like an interior designer or like some kind of like...
2: I think so.
1: Some kind of like designer of sorts.
3: What?
2: Yeah.
0: I don't think we know that for sure, do we? Because the dad had quite the salary to be able to afford that house and take everybody on a trip to Paris.
2: Mm-hmm.
3: Right.
1: The mom's job in Home Alone, she was a successful fashion designer. That explains the mannequins. Yeah, I knew she was.
0: In Chicago, huh?
1: Yeah.
0: You might be going, oh, he's got to do that for the money. He does not need the money. He got $40,000 for Uncle Buck. He got like $4 million or something like for Home Alone. And then $400,000 for Home Alone. And then got $4 million for Home Alone 2.
1: Mm-hmm.
0: And then got some crazy number for Richie Rich that I didn't even know people saw.
2: Yeah.
1: It was an all right movie. I watched it when I was a kid. That's about it. Like, I'll go back and watch Home Alone. The first one, maybe the second one. As an adult, not so much Richie Rich.
2: Yeah, I don't think I saw Richie
1: Uncle Buck.
2: Rich.
1: I'll go back and watch. Oh, 100%. Yeah. Just because. Oh, yeah. John Candy's money.
0: Yeah. And Macaulay Culkin's money in that. Everybody's money in
1: that.
0: Yeah,
1: they're all really good.
0: Yeah. And he's got plenty of money, like 25, 45 million, something like that. Yeah. And when he took possession, he turned it all over to a fiduciary who manages it for him, and he just lives off the interest. He doesn't live crazy. Good
1: smart.
0: For him, right?
1: Yeah.
0: My Girl, of course, was pretty big.
2: Yeah.
0: He was in Zootopia, too.
1: Huh. Really? What did he voice?
0: I don't know.
1: Hmm.
0: Katnick Linksley. Catterick Linksley. I've seen the movie and do like it. I have no idea. Pagemaster. My Girl 2. Party Monster in 2003.
1: That was an interesting movie.
0: Is he the chicken in that?
1: Is he the chicken in Party Monster? No, that's where they're like doing ecstasy and all kinds of stuff and living in the EDM world. And they rent like a U-Haul or something like that. And they throw a rave inside this moving like U-Haul semi-truck. And then they get popped for it and get a lot of trouble. It's an interesting movie for sure.
0: The cast. Seth Green, Chloe Savine, who's the only person who's done an on-screen oral for a movie.
1: Yeah, true. Huh.
0: Natasha Lyonne, who's a cuckoo puffs. Mm-hmm. Great actress. That's a wild cast.
1: Yeah.
0: Wilmer Valderrama, Dylan McDermott. That's a crazy cast that's in that movie.
1: It's on Tubi as well. Add it to my list.
0: 29% in Rotten Tomatoes, you say?
1: Yeah. I stumbled across it many years ago, and I was like, because it was before I realized, I found out what the name was. I was like, is that Macaulay Culkin? And so I hit the info button, and there's like Party Monster. I was like, okay, well, I'll sit through this. And I did. And it's all right.
0: Getting Even with Dad, where if you look at the cover, it looks like he looks like a girl. It's Ted Danson.
2: Yeah.
0: If you see that movie, you'll go, you're like, is that a girl? No, that's Macaulay Culkin.
2: Mm-hmm.
0: Sex and Breakfast.
1: What?
0: He was in a movie with Eliza Dushku. Two young couples using anonymous sex as a catalyst to fix their troubled relationship must rethink what makes a connection work. 8% on Rotten Tomatoes.
2: Hey, yikes.
0: Yeah. And yet some of you are like, I might watch that. Rocket Gibraltar.
1: Okay. Uh-huh.
0: Burt Lancaster, Kevin Spacey, Bill Pullman, Patricia Clarkson, Macaulay Culkin. Yeah, aging writer Levi Rockwell's dying, but his large family doesn't know it as he invites them to his big beach house in the Hamptons. And after they arrive, Levi sticks close to his many grandchildren, especially Cy Blue Black. It's a horrible name for a kid. The youngsters are much less afraid of talking about morality than their parents are. So Levi reveals his last wish is to have an impressive Viking funeral. The kids aim to make it a reality as Levi tries to get closer to his own kids. No. He was in a lot of movies. I didn't realize he was in so many movies.
1: Yeah. Not all of them were great.
0: A lot of them weren't great.
2: But he was a name back then.
0: He was in a movie with... He did another movie with John Candy, Only the Lonely...
1: I've never heard of that.
0: Ali Sheedy, Maureen O'Hara, Jim Belushi, Kevin Dunn. Okay.
1: Is that a 91 film or 93?
0: Yeah, 91. Okay. Comedy romance movie.
1: Okay. Hmm.
0: Didn't know that.
1: Yeah.
0: So he did that 2 years after Uncle Buck. They're like, hey, man, good to see you, Macaulay. We should get back and do another movie.
1: Right. Right.
0: Yeah, that sounds great. Give me a call. All right. Hey, Cully, I got a movie for us. I'm kind of busy with Home Alone.
2: Yeah.
0: And My Girl. Huh. Yeah, he don't need no help. He's doing just fine financially.
1: No.
0: Don't do another Home Alone. I don't want to see it.
2: Mm-mm.
0: Take a break. We'll be back.
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1: 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More of the Big Mad Morning Show is next.

Good morning. It's the Big Mad Morning Show. About 11 minutes away from our top five songs. We'll be doing that here soon. You can always submit a list of five songs to our show at KMOD.com. Let's see what Lindsay has for Balls of the Wall Sports.

0: Ohio State will be among the first schools with sponsor logos on their football jerseys. Sports Business Journal reports that OSU has a deal to wear J.P. Morgan Chase's logo on the uniforms of all 36 athletic teams beginning this fall. The Buckeyes will receive $15 million per year from Chase, which is more than double the price tag of the next highest-paying jersey patch deals. But wait, Notre Dame said, "Hold my beer, Ohio. The Fighting Irish has taken the top spot. SoFi Technologies is going to pay the Fighting Irish as much as $20 million per year to wear its logo on uniforms in all sports starting in the fall."
1: Yeah, good for them.
0: Yeah.
1: Got to find ways to bring in money.
0: For sure. A player on the Jets is expressing remorse for his distracting offseason. Geno Smith told reporters yesterday that he regrets disrupting the team's positive momentum following his dispute with a former girlfriend. An investigation was launched by police, but no charges were made. The 35-year-old expressed his desire to move forward as he takes snaps in his second stint with the gangrene. And the Browns are giving one of their star players a record-breaking contract. ESPN reports the team extended Denzel Ward to a two-year deal worth more than $62 million per season. It's the highest annual average ever given to a defensive back. The five-time Pro Bowler will get more than $52 million in guaranteed money after heading into this upcoming season with no guarantees on his previous contract. And the Royals got walked off by the Twins 3-2 in their series opener. Alex Lange gave up both runs to blow the game. Kansas City has dropped three of its last five and will try to bounce back tonight. And that's your Balls to the Wall Sports. I'm Lindsay on 97.5 KMOD.
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0: 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BMMS and whatever you'd like to say to 82945. Good morning, Lindsay.
1: Good morning, Corbin. Happy 31st birth, Jada porn star Emma Snow. You can see this porn pixie in foursomes and moresomes. Four. Strap it on two and White Kong Dong 21. She's now retired, but her ex page, where she goes by Nora Bell, is full of nude pics.
0: Good morning, Gimpy.
2: Oh, good morning, Corbin. 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All right, R-I-C-H, rich. 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
0: It's time for the top five songs. This week is the top five rebellious songs from listener Damn the Man. Now here's Corbin, Gippy, and Lindsay with this week's list. All right, let's go ahead and get started with our top five list. Number five came out in 1980. It's a better known song from this heavy metal band and is readily recognized by its opening guitar riff. Written in the 80s during a period of high unemployment and societal unrest in the United Kingdom, the song serves as a bleak protest anthem about the frustration of being out of work, feeling hopeless, and fighting back against a system that has failed you. Number five on the top five rebellious songs from listener Damn the Man is Judas Priest and Breaking the Law.

0: Judas Priest breaking the law, number five on the top five rebellious songs from listener Damn the Man. What do you think, Lindsay?
1: I think that, yes, I think it fits. Not my favorite on this list, but it's in the five spot, so I'm okay with that. I give it a thumbs up.
2: Gimpy. Yeah, I give it a thumbs up, man. It fits the list, right? If you're knowingly breaking the law because, you know, you can't get anywhere or your life sucks or whatever it is, you're just like, damn the man, I'm going to break the law because, you know, I ain't getting anywhere else. Hey, it fits. Number five's a good spot for it. Thumbs up.
0: Yeah, I think for me, this just feels like, I don't think it's aged really well. Now it feels like if there was a song that would be featured at Spencer's about breaking the law, it'd be this. You know what I mean? Like, yeah. It just feels a little too cheesy for breaking the law. But I love this song, man. And it makes sense. I'm good with it being at number five. I'll give it a thumbs up. What song should be on this list? Top five rebellious songs from listener. Damn the Man. Number four came out in 1969. It's an anti-war protest song about class privilege, draft inequality, and elite hypocrisy during the Vietnam War. The song highlights how wealthy and well-connected youth avoided military service while working-class families bore the cost. Globally, the song was a hit and was certified 8 times platinum in the U.S. It is still used today commercially for as an anti-war protest song commercially.
2: Is there a lot of anti-war commercials?
0: Top five rebellious songs from listener Damn the Man. Number four, Creedence Clearwater Revival, Unfortunate Son.

0: CCR, Fortunate Son, number four on the top five rebellious songs from listener Damn the Man. What do you think, Lindsay?
1: Such a great song. Such a great message. I love this song. I think it should be higher up on the list. But I'm not going to give it a thumbs down based on placement. Because it should be on this list. And it is... because it is so directly rebelling against, directly towards the Silver Spoon kids, like, because your daddy's a rich politician, you don't have to serve. I'll give it a thumbs up on the placement. Because it is, it's, you know, directly at one group. But yeah, it's perfect. It's a great song.
0: Gimpy.
2: I think there's very few bands out there that are like the poster child for rebellion and anti-war, anti-establishment sort of stuff. And this is one of them. So you're getting a thumbs up for me. I'm happy with the placement at number four. There's so many different rebellious type songs out there. I'm happy with it at number four.
0: Yeah, I think from here on out, these are all pretty interchangeable. If this was number one, I'd be okay with it.
2: Mm-hmm.
0: It is a fantastic song. I think we're hearing CCR do Rage before Rage did Rage.
2: Right.
0: Right? Not Rebellion. Rage does it a different way, but this is 100% Rebellion, and it's 100% of Fogerty just yelling at rich people saying, funny how your kids don't get money.
1: Mm. Yeah.
0: It's a great song. What song should be on this list? BMMS and whatever you think should be on this list to BMMS. Try that again. What song should be on this list? BMMS and whatever that is to 82945. We're on to number three. It came out in 1984. It is the highest selling single from this heavy metal band and their only top 40 single, reaching 21 on the Billboard Hot 100 chart. Song is universal anthem about rebellion against authority and standing up for personal freedom. Number three on the top five rebellious songs from listener Damn the Man is Twisted Sister.

0: Twisted Sister. We're not going to take a number three. Top five rebellious songs from listener Damn the Man. What do you think, Lindsay?
1: I think for a band who had this being their biggest, most popular song, they did a good job of keeping their name out there and staying somewhat relevant. I mean, you hear from Dee Snider a lot. You know, his name gets tossed around.
0: Is that because people want to hear from him, or he's getting his name
1: right,
0: out there?
1: Right, he just makes
0: that's
1: himself
0: different.
1: Yeah, I know.
0: One's George Clooney, one's Lindsay Lohan, you
1: sure.
0: know?
1: Yes, 100%. But yeah, this thumbs up. Absolutely. It definitely fits the bill.
0: Gimpy.
2: Now with Sebastian Bach, by the way, he's singing with Twisted Sister. He's not in there anymore.
1: Oh.
2: Gotta get a thumbs up. It's in the title, man. We're not going to take it. How much more rebellious can you get? Mm-hmm. And in the notes, it says right there, universal anthem about rebellion against authority. So, yeah, definitely. Top three, for sure. Thumbs up, man.
0: I'm going to give it a thumbs down, and I think I have a pretty good argument, like a pretty rock-solid argument.
2: Mm-hmm.
0: It's the only artist and song on this list that put their money where their mouth was.
2: Mm. Okay. What do you mean?
0: They weren't going to take the censorship of music and the PRMC any longer. Mm. And he took them on head on and went to Capitol Hill and protested against it. Either that was brilliant marketing and he saw an opportunity and seized it, or he was like, the song comes out, and he's like, yeah, I'm not going to take it. Let's do something about this. I think that's pretty solid. Nobody else, at least so far, put their money where their mouth was.
2: Mm-hmm.
0: You could argue he gambled his career.
2: Right.
0: By doing that. He brought a lot of attention. He was a spectacle. Right? Mm-hmm. Long hair.
2: Makeup.
0: He's a large human being.
2: Mm-hmm.
0: Makeup. Sat on Capitol Hill. Blah, blah, blah, blah. Brought a lot of attention to it on something that probably would have just squeaked through because nobody would have said anything. Got kids involved.
2: Yeah.
0: So I think that should be number one because of that, because he put his money where his mouth was. What song do you think should be on this list? BMMS and whatever that is to 82945. Number two came out in 1989. It's a song from an American hip hop group conceived at the request of Spike Lee, who sought a musical theme for his 1989 film, Do the Right Thing. The song is an anti-establishment anthem about confronting systemic racism, institutional oppression, and social injustice in America. Number two on the top five rebellious songs from listener Damn the Man is Public Enemy, Fight the Power.

0: Number two on the top five rebellious songs from listener Damn the Man. What do you think, Lindsay?
1: I think this one, again, gets a thumbs up because, like Gimby said with the Twisted Sister, we're not going to take it. It's in the title of the song, Fight the Power. Yeah, it screams rebellion in the title of the song. So, fits the bill, thumbs up.
0: Gimby.
2: Yeah, I'm gonna give it a thumbs up because it really broke the mold when it comes to like protest songs and anti-establishment songs. I mean, when you're dealing with like, you know, CCR, right? Creedence, not Cross Canadian, right? You're dealing with, you know, Twisted Sister and stuff like that. This took it in a whole different angle and kind of, you know, brought a whole new light to Damn the Man. So I'm happy with its groundbreaking, and I think number two is a good spot for it.
0: Public Enemy is awesome. Spike Lee movies are awesome. 25th Hour might be one of my favorite movies he's ever done. This movie is so good, and I think that when you are paid to write a protest song or a rebellious song, it lacks gas. It doesn't feel as genuine and awesome. You didn't see it and go, I'm going to write a song about it.
3: Right.
0: It was like, hey, if we pay you, will you write a song about it? Just feels like it lacks oomph.
2: Okay.
0: So I'm giving it a thumbs down. Okay. I do love that song, though. That song still resonates today. I just feel like because they got paid and asked to do it, it isn't the same as some of these other ones. What song should be on this list? BMMS and whatever that is to 82945. Number one. Came out in 92. The F word appears in this song 17 times. Hopefully not in the one I'm going to play. The lyrics were inspired by police brutality suffered by Rodney King at the subsequent 92 Los Angeles riots. According to BBC News, the song protests the military-industrial complex justifying killing the chosen whites. For killing the chosen whites. Number one on the top five rebellious songs from listener Damn the Man is, of course, Rage, Killing in the Name.

you do what they told you. Now you do what they told you. Now you do what they told you. Now you do what they told you.

0: Hard to believe that song is from 1992.
1: Yeah.
0: Number one on the top five rebellious songs from listener Damn the Man. What do you think, Lindsay?
2: 100% thumbs up. I feel like there's a couple of songs from Rage that you could have chosen for this list. And this being in the number one spot is totally fitting. So it's the first song that I thought of. So, yeah. What do you say? And yeah, I can't believe it's how old?
0: Since 1992.
2: Yeah. It could be released today and feel brand new.
0: Gimpy.
3: Definitely getting a thumbs up for me, definitely. Lindsay's right. You could take any Rage song and plug it into that spot right there, and it would fit. It would work out. But what makes this stand out as a rebellious song and should be number one, of course, is at the end of the song when they say the F word 17 times. F you, I won't do what you tell me. You do not get much more rebellious than that.
0: Yeah, for me, it's the whole arc of the song from do what they told you to now I won't do what you told me to do.
3: Yeah.
0: Yeah.
3: Thumbs up, man.
0: Yeah, it's a great song. It feels almost lazy that this is number one because it's so good. It makes sense. Probably the only one, maybe CCR, where the guitar riff is a weapon. Like, you hear it and you're like, you know what's about to happen.
3: No.
0: Right? If you're watching a football game and your team's behind and the next kickoff where they're kicking it off to your team where they could win it if they score a touchdown and this is the song at the kickoff, you know you're standing up.
2: Mm-hmm. Yeah.
0: You're ready to go through a wall.
3: Yeah.
0: Right?
3: Or a TV.
0: That song, the guitar riff is a weapon, man. Not very many. From 1992.
3: Yeah.
0: One of my favorite things I know about this song is in the UK, they do a kind of a voting thing for the Christmas song of the year. And in 2009, they started putting this song in, and everybody went crazy and voted this to be the Christmas song in 2009 in the UK.
3: Yeah.
0: How funny is that?
3: Merry Christmas.
0: Yeah. Great song. Great pick. Feels lazy saying yes for number one, but I don't know how you don't pick it. So what do you got, Lindsay?
2: Okay, so I'm afraid to play it because I don't have it, the version of it that is, I only have the explicit version.
0: Then don't play it.
2: I'm not. But I would like to mention that it was BYOB. So it's by System of a Down. So instead I chose The Who, and We Won't Get Fooled Again.

0: mean, they have a musical. And they're like, we're trying to make as much money as we possibly can.
1: Yeah, capitalism.
0: Yeah, yeah. And when they're like, damn the establishment, damn the man, we don't want to be a part
1: become
0: of
1: it. Become the part of it, yeah.
0: Yeah.
1: Okay,
0: yeah.
1: That'll so buy.
0: That's the only reason. Still great. I would still go see them. And I kicked myself in the ass for not seeing them when they came to the Canes Ballroom, right? And played that little surprise show. But, you know, COVID. What are you going to do?
1: I picked a song and got texted in, I saw, and this feels like if your best friend's little brother wrote a rebellious song, but it works.

0: I saw these guys in Chicago. Was that the Concord? I forget where it was. One of the historic indoor venues. And Matt Bellamy's the lead singer. And it's just three guys. And he's running all over the stage. Like, it was a wild show. We go to the meet and greet afterwards. He doesn't come to the meet and greet. And they're like, oh, he has the flu. He got like 102. And you're like, what? And he just did all that?
1: Yeah.
0: It was like a whole new respect I had for that band. Last one, Lindsay. What do you got?
1: I chose John Mellencamp and the Authority song.

0: My problem's always been that this song's too happy.
1: Yeah, right. Too happy to be protesting.
0: Yeah, it's a great song. I just hand clapping and happy. I'm like, what do you got, Gimpy, for your last one?
1: This one got texted in, and it's from The Clash.

A lot of people texting in saying, will we play the NWA song? No. No, we will not. But for my last one, I picked one that I think is a real anti-establishment at a time when it came out that people just weren't doing.

0: I mean, if you're doing punk music, I feel like that is 100% rebellious, anti-establishment type of music. Do you have a list? Five songs, tile and artists? 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

0: Good morning. It's the Big Mad Morning Show. BMMS and whatever you'd like to say to 82945. We are very lucky to have a crown jewel of this community with One Oak Field and the Tulsa Drillers. And Justin Gorski with the Tulsa Drillers is joining us right now. Hey, Justin, how are you?
1: Doing good. I thought you were going to call me a crown jewel. And I was going to say, well, man, that's I haven't seen you guys in a little while, but that's a lot there.
0: Jewel, but it would be more indicative of something else. But yeah.
2: Family jewels.
0: Drillers are back in town. You guys secured the first half, so that means playoffs are happening and tickets go on sale soon.
1: Yeah, we're going on sale this week, and we're so excited. We have a chance. It's crazy. Of all the championships that we've won, we've never won a championship at home. So we have the opportunity, if we win the first round and make it to the championship round, we're going to host games 2 and 3 at One Oak Field. We have a chance to win the championship right here in Tulsa. So we're super excited. Our guys are playing great baseball right now. And tickets will be on sale soon. And we're doing, we want everyone to come out. So we're doing all the seats in the seating bowl for only $9.18. And we're doing $6 Ferguson Kia lawn tickets for the entire playoffs. So all the games that are happening there, they're going to go on sale very, very soon. So check out our website and get your tickets.
0: And while you're getting ready for that, the guys are taking on Northwest Arkansas right now. And last night was quite a dinger. I mean, the guys are playing really well. And you've got at least four of the guys that have hit 15 or more home runs this season. Some of the guys hitting 20 plus. I mean, some great offensive baseball happening.
1: It really is. We're just blown away every single night by these guys. The talent that they come in and play. These are some of the top prospects in the Dodger system and all of minor league baseball. I'm telling you right now, guys, come out and see us. See what's happening here. See the fun. They're playing a great brand of baseball. Lindsay, you were out there last night. Yeah. Did you enjoy it?
3: It was a nail biter last night. And it was cool because there were scouts sitting in front of us. And my son was like, even tapped on one of their shoulders and was like, are you an MLB scout? The guy's like, yes, I am. Yeah. He's like, that dude, he was like, that's so dope. he was fascinated by it. And he was like, yeah, it sure is, isn't it?
1: Yeah, with the trade deadline coming up, there is a lot of scouts out there checking out our guys and the things that are happening there with the Dodgers and the Royals, too. So I'm glad you guys came out and had a good time.
3: It was awesome.
0: That just shows the type of star power that is happening or building down at One Oak Field. Because those guys, the scouts show up and you don't even know they're there. Mm-hmm. And they're just trying to find the next person to go up to the next level. And you're seeing great players that are happening for the Drillers down at One Oak Field. So you should head out there tonight. 7 o'clock is first pitch, and it is Bark in the Park and $3 White Claws.
1: Yeah, bring your dog out, enjoy the game. We'll have pools out there for the doggies. They can enjoy it out in the Ferguson Kia lawns there, and then $3 White Claws all night long. So it's going to be a nice night out there. Come out and enjoy it. And if you're a Royals fan, they got some big prospects coming there too. So come out and check out what's going on there.
0: Absolutely. They need it. If you bring your dog, the pups run the bases is so adorable.
1: Yes, it is. Afterwards, after the game, hang out, and you get to run the bases with your dog. What a photo opportunity. What a fun memory. So come out and enjoy that.
0: And any of the games that are at home, you can take advantage of the Tito's Vodka pregame, which is a cool way to come out and enjoy a half price. Is that right? Tito's Vodka drink.
1: Yep. Double for a price of a single.
0: Double for the price of a single. And it starts when gates open, right?
1: When gates open till first pitch. So get there early, get your first drink, enjoy it, and then roll from there. You have a nice little feeling good as you get into the game.
0: Yeah, and we're being a part of tomorrow night, 7 o'clock again at One Oak Field for Margaritaville Jersey giveaway on Thirsty Thursday.
1: Yeah, this is one of my favorite nights that we do. You know, I'm a huge Buffett fan, and we're going to have Buffett music all night long. These jerseys that we're giving away are so cool. They're official Margaritaville ones, so get there early, get your sizes, enjoy it. It's a Thursday out there. We're going to do conga lines. We're going to have a steel drum band out there. We're doing, margarita specials. We're going to have, they're doing taco specials too. So really, really excited about this one. This one's one of my always favorites.
0: One of my favorite things you guys do at One Oak Field and is a funny promotion that happens in a lot of places. Christmas is in July is happening on Friday night down at One Oak Field, as well as fireworks.
1: Yeah. We're getting, I guess we're almost halfway to Christmas now, maybe a little bit more there, but Santa and we'll be out there. You know, we're partnering with John 316 on this, so we're encouraging fans to bring unopened new toys and presents that you can donate. You can get discounts on tickets when you come and donate an item there. And then we're going to use those for the kids, you know, during the holiday season. So come on out, enjoy that. We're going to have some Christmas carols. We're going to have a snow machine out there. We're going to have a lot of really fun stuff. Then we'll have a huge fireworks show at the end of the night there, too.
0: Yeah, fireworks have always been great down at One Oak Field. Tulsa Drillers are in town this week. 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If you're waiting for the weekend there, it's a great weekend, too, for baseball down at One Oak Field for Saturday night. Again, a 7 o'clock start. And it's the back-to-school lunchbox giveaway. That is hilarious.
3: Yeah.
1: We partnered with our friends over at Williams for this one. We always do some sort of back to school item, whether it's a backpack, whether it's a lunch bag, whatever it may be. Again, we want to help the parents. We know it's expensive to go back to school and get all these items for your kiddos. So hopefully with this lunch bag, that'll save you $15, $20, whatever it be. And you can represent the Drillers as your kids go back to school there. So get there early for the kiddos. It's mascot mania that day too. So Hornsby's going to have like 10 or 15 of his mascot friends out there. We got Bernie from the Miami Heat is coming in, TC Bear for the Minnesota Twins, and then a bunch of the local mascots will be out there too. And really cool, if your kid did the Tulsa City County Library Summer Reading Program, they get a free ticket to come out to this game. So if they completed that program this summer, there's a free ticket for your kiddo in that coupon book, plus there's discounts for parents on the tickets there too.
0: TulsaDrillers.com to get your tickets. And then it looks like Sunday we're going to have the traditional kids run the bases and Fun Day Sunday, Hornsby's Hangout for free, and Kids Eat Free, which is great. But then you've got something else on top of that that I think is one of the classic type of giveaways that happens with the Tulsa Drillers.
1: Yeah. It's been a little while since we've done this one, but the first 500 kiddos, it's a Drillers laundry hamper. So we're
3: really... Hey, man, teach
1: them. You need it, right?
3: Yes.
1: I mean, you got to throw your stuff in there and for the room there, and it came out really, really cool. I got them in the bag, but I didn't open them for you guys because they pop right open and I can't fold it back up. So
0: yeah, it's fantastic.
1: So we're excited about that. And then you said, like, Corbin, it's about the kiddos. It's about the families. They can get on the field pregame and play catch and run with the ball during the game and run the bases afterwards. And the splash zone's going to be open. Hornsby's Hangout's going to be free with the water slides. It's just a really, really fun afternoon. Great way to come out. And then the kids eat free while they're out there, too. So we encourage you to come out and enjoy it.
0: Yeah, we're getting to that time of the year, too, where people are planning maybe a final back-to-school event. Maybe you've got kids that are playing sports. And you guys can host people in many different facets, mm-hmm. right? It doesn't matter if it's an outing from work. It doesn't matter if it's a team outing. You guys can do big events, big companies, small companies, and you can even do fun things like birthdays up on the jumbo screen, right?
1: Yeah, we've done a little bit of it all, honestly. We've, like you said, anywhere from, you know, a party of 10 or 15 people up to a couple thousand. So bring your church group, bring your baseball team out, bring your football team, enjoy us. Whatever it may be, we can do a little something for everyone. We've done retirement parties. We got a 88th birthday party today in one of our suites that's enjoying it there. So it's just a great way to come out, get together with your friends. Baseball's such a social game, right? All the things that are happening on the field, but you can really enjoy the time together, and there's so much to do out there. So come out and see us, and let us help you out as much as we can.
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0: Good morning. It's the Big Man Morning Show. BMMS and whatever you'd like to say to 82945. Lindsay, what'd you learn today?
1: I learned that a Home Alone reboot isn't a bad idea. Only this time, maybe the fantasy should be about how to own a house that big in this economy alone. And I also learned that some people go to the gym and make sure every body part gets a workout.
0: Gimpy, what'd you learn today?
2: Well, I learned that society thinks I can't spank it in the bathroom stall at the gym. And I feel that is stupid. I also learned when all else fails, burn it to the ground.
0: I also learned a Home Alone sequel is really more about him not wanting to be home alone anymore.
2: Somebody,
0: because he needs a job. Mm-hmm. And I also learned an apple a day keeps the doctor away, an avocado a day keeps obesity away, and a margarita, you don't care either way. It's Corbin saying, make sure that dishwasher is loaded right.
1: It's Lindsay. Stop tracking my cycle.
2: This is Gimpy. And I.

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What's up? Good morning. Hi there, it's Mel Taylor, and I hope that you're having a great day today. Happy Wednesday. Take requests. I'll let you know what's up here in just a few minutes. We are Tulsa's Rock Station, 97.5 KMOD.

0: Tulsa's Rock Station, 97.5 KMOD. Let's take a look today, national calendar. It's July the 29th. If today's your birthday, happy birthday. You share a birthday with Danger Mouse, Charles Barkley's genius. He turns 49 years old. Also, Tim Gunn, fabulous Project Runway fashion consultant, turning 73. I don't know. He was always like my favorite. Let's see today. When it comes to food, you got Chicken Wing Day today. It's also National Lasagna Day. And you know what? I'll tell you, I make lasagna homemade often. Sometimes make my own sauce. Sometimes, you know, I just get the nice glass bottle. That's cool too. But easier than you think. Might take you a little bit of time. But let me tell you, you're going to make the best lasagna. Much better than buying it or getting a frozen one. Tomorrow, National Cheesecake Day. And wanted to mention that Friday, I think I've mentioned every day this week, it's Avocado Day, which also entail means Mexican food. I'll leave it there. Have a great Wednesday.
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Aerosmith. And are they really going to get back in the saddle, Vince? Are they going to play some shows for us? What is the next step? I just keep hearing all these rumors. But a lot of times rumors in rock world happen. 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

up this hour, I'll take a look at your random facts for the day. What was Beverly Hills 90210 originally supposed to be called? Has the Capitol always been in D.C.? And the cake in the movie 16 Candles, do you know what it was made out of? We are Tulsa's Rock Station,

0: Sublime on Tulsa's rock station, 97.5 KMOD. Did you see that somebody won last night to the Mega Millions? It's interesting numbers, too, like 48, 49, 59, 70. I don't know. 50 mil will be for Friday now, but somebody just woke up today $800 million richer, or whatever the number is. I mean, millionaire, pretty crazy. Tonight's Powerball is set at $663 million, so still a big one. I just can't even imagine. I was thinking about it the other day. Just like, what if you won the money? What would be the first thing that you did? Wild. All right, if you missed the $1,000 keyword for this hour, I mean, it's $1,000, it's credit. Go put that in at KMOD.com. You could be $1,000 richer, and you would know within the next, I don't know, half hour or so. We call you from an unknown number. You do have to answer the phone. You'll have another keyword just a little after 12. So good luck.
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We're going to get started up with a 40-minute rock block. You're on Tulsa's Rock Station, 97.5 KMOD. I do it each and every day. It's just nice, you know? Roll into the next hour. Another keyword and chance to win $1,000 too, just a little after 12. 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

It is H-O-T, excessive heat. Stay hydrated, please. That's really all I wanted to tell you. I mean, high today is 100, which means it will probably feel at least 10 degrees hotter. It's hot outside. 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

0: Breaking Benjamin, that is Something Wicked on Tulsa's Rock Station, 97.5 KMOD, and new music from them. We'll get to see them in October. 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You can get the Breaking Benjamin tickets, Five Finger, Guns N' Roses. 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It's got tickets at 7:30, pretty close on the dot. 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

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If you want to drink that hot coffee, but you need that caffeine, coffee slushies have gone viral on social media. You basically freeze coffee in Ziploc bags. 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It's like iced coffee, but it's colder. 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

0: 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I mean, whatever that you do on a daily basis or doing today, you didn't do yesterday, we appreciate you for taking the time. 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

Falls Rock Station, 97.5 KMOD. So I thought this was very cool. I love the Smashing Pumpkins, and they are celebrating this weekend 30-year anniversary of their music. They're playing at Lollapalooza on Friday night. It is a sold-out show. They haven't played Lollapalooza since 1994, and they've got some cool things. They've got a merch pop-up they're doing. A Madame Zuzu's Celestial Lounge, which is supposed to be sort of a mock-up of their own tea shop, Billy Corgan and his wife there in Chicago. So there is that, and then they will perform what they're calling a rare underplay show. And like I said, it's sold out. But there's good news here. They are running Lollapalooza on stream from Thursday until Sunday. So you can watch all 4 days, I think all the stages, everything, on Hulu and Disney Plus. So it's like the comfort of your own home, but still being involved in a festival. So Lollapalooza starts up on Thursday. That's cool.

0: 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I feel like I haven't had a winner in a while. 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It's going to pop up for you, just this little box. So whether you do it on your phone, you do it, you know, on the computer, either way, a chance for you to win $1,000. And you don't have to do anything much. I mean, you don't have to buy anything, you know. You just put the keyword in, sent, boom, done. Good luck. I want you to win. Also, speaking of winning, we've got tickets for Rocklahoma, which, of course, is coming up. I mean, it's next month already, really. September 4th through the 6th. It's the 20th anniversary, too. You got Godsmack, Stone Temple Pilots, Hollywood Undead, Papa Roach, Slayer, Cypress Hill, Pretty Reckless, Dropkick Murphys, so many fun bands. 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So Thursday, Friday, our Big Mad Morning Show has got a chance for you to win tickets right at 7:30. 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

Canada, today is National Chicken Wing Day and also National Lasagna Day. 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

Coming up this hour, we'll take a look at your rock music news for the day. You got Faith No More back in action. The Pumpkins playing a big 30th anniversary show this weekend. And Motley Crue, what's going on with them next? We are Tulsa's Rock Station, 97.5.

0: Tulsa's Rock Station, 97.5 KMOD. Let's take a look today at your rock music news. Green Day has revealed the official video for their new song, I'm Never Gonna RIP. It's part of the upcoming Nimrod's original soundtrack set for release this Friday. Soundtrack features 30 tracks in various formats, includes Green Day's classics and exclusive live performances. Nimrod's The Movie comes out August the 14th. Corey Taylor, known for his work with Slipknot, also, of course, fronted the band Stone Sour. And he talked about Through Glass, which is crazy, but that song came out 20 years ago. He said he wrote the song while bedridden in a Swedish hotel after a bad fast food meal. He had food poisoning. He found humor in the lyrics that were actually a dig at MTV's Europe at the time. He still performs that song in his solo stuff. Motley Crue bassist Nikki Sixx announced the band has no touring plans for 2027, marking a significant pause in their schedule. Pumpkins will celebrate 30 years of music at Lollapalooza, a very rare underplay show, pop-ups, and other events leading to the main stage performance of this coming Friday. You can watch it on Hulu and on Disney Plus. And Faith No More back with System of a Down, doing some shows in January over in Australia.
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0: This is Rock Station, 97.5 KMOD. Do you ever just have those days where you're just moving slow and nothing is picking it up? Like, I just feel like that today. I'm like, wait a minute, what am I talking about today? I don't even know. My brain is just kind of fried this afternoon. I do need some coffee, though, so I might partake with that. But listen, if you ever want to get in touch with us, you want to share a story, you got something going on, you know, maybe it's hot outside. You know, I mean, it is hot outside, but I'm wondering maybe that's why my brain is a little weird. It's 100 degrees today. Feels like at least 10 more than that. Just FYI, safe outside. 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You can leave a message, share a story. I mean, really anything, anytime. We'd love that. Also wanted to mention, if you missed that $1,000 keyword for the hour, it's bank, B-A-N-K. 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It could be $1,000 richer. We'll have more chances all this afternoon as well for you to get hooked up with a grand.
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I'm getting out of here. Enjoy the rest of your day, whatever the heck you got going on. You got Josh and Nick take care of you. 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

97.5 KMOD, Tulsa's rock station. It's Josh. We are in the middle of a 40-minute rock block. 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Shoot me a message and I'll get it on for you. Next hour, rock and rant. 5 o'clock, it is the super terrific happy hour. And 6 o'clock, it is snack of the day. So let's do it. It's 97.5 KMOD. Well, I'm...

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0: 97.5 KMOD Tulsa's Rock Station. It's Josh. Rocklahoma is back. 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Got bands like Godsmack, Papa Roach, Slayer, STP, Cypress Hill, Pretty Reckless, ICP, Dropkick Murphys, who are just some of my favorites, and a whole lot more. 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

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I am Josh. It is time to rock and rant. If you got something on your mind, you want to let me know, I'd love to hear from you. It could be good, it could be bad, it doesn't make a difference, but I want to hear from you. Hit me up right now on the Talkback mic on the iHeartRadio app, and I'll play you back in less than 15 minutes. We're in the middle of a 40-minute rock block. 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

0: 97.5 KMOD, Tulsa's Rock Station. It's Josh. It's time to rock and rant. You hit me up on the talkback mic on the iHeartRadio app, and you can say whatever you want. Doesn't make a difference to me at all. Kendra, out in Bixby, what is your rant?
1: So I found a flash drive on the ground,
0: yeah.
1: And it was like 5 terabytes. Like, it's a really expensive one.
0: Right.
1: And when I brought it home, I realized that there was just like a lot of videos and images of this couple, like in intimate positions and things. And I'm sure they didn't want me to find it. I just deleted everything on it because now I just have a 5 terabyte USB.
0: Yeah, well, yeah, listen, I'm going to be honest with you. If I found that, I might make a backup of it and then erase the original one. I might. I'm just going to plead the fifth on that one. Kendra, thanks for listening to 97.5 KMOD. It is Rock and Rant. We'll do it again tomorrow.
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1: I need to speak with Keith Wright.
2: This is Keith Wright.
1: Keith, my name is R.D. Mercer. I live over here in Broken Arrow. We had a contractor, Lloyd Dobbins, put in a cement driveway for us. And he used y'all's rebar. And that damn thing cracked on us, and he said it's bad rebar that done it.
2: Well, hell, I wouldn't blame him for that.
1: Well, he said it's defective down there, and that ain't the worst of it. That we had a big crack come in it. My wife, Sharon Jean, was out there last night in some flip-flops. She's a pretty heavy woman. And my kids, I got a stepdaughter, Leticia, and a little boy named Raymond, and they sold Bibles, full-color Bibles, door-to-door, and made a bunch of money, and they bought them a couple of breeding minks. And she was out there pretty fond of them. She had the male out there yesterday, and she had him on a leash and was walking it and tripped on her flip-flops on that big hunk of driveway that was out there, and she fell on that little fella and squished him, killed him.
2: That sound like my luck.
1: I guarantee it. That's the kind of luck I've been having since the first of the year. She snapped that little thing's neck, slicking too.
2: Yeah, that sound about right.
1: He's dead in a doornail out there.
2: Her or the mink?
1: No, the mink. We weren't worried. She'd bounce right up. Well, it ain't very funny, because I guarantee you, I got two kids over here whining and crying because they done spent all their money on them minks. It's dead right now.
2: Yeah.
1: Male is dead, and we ain't good. Female breeding mink ain't good without a male.
2: That's true.
1: Yeah.
2: Mink ain't much good, is
1: that's
2: it?
1: That's right. They was pretty fond of him. They named him after Letitia's favorite rock star. They named it Nugent.
2: Nugent?
1: Yeah, down there. So what I got about $300 worth of mink I need to take care of, and I called a contractor, and he said it's y'all's fault because you sold us bad rebar.
2: Yeah.
1: Yeah.
2: Well, boys,
1: I need to come by your place today and get a check for about $300, and that's just the cost to replace the mink there, Keith. It ain't, you know, cost of what we might made if we'd have breeded them.
2: Yeah.
1: You know.
2: Well, you better go right on to Sheffield Steel over there. That's where I probably bought it at.
1: Do what?
2: Sheffield Steel.
1: I was coming to your place.
2: You better go on to Sand Springs, because I'm just a middleman in this deal.
1: Well, I tell you what, you sold in the rebar, didn't you?
2: I have no idea.
1: Well, how about you give me $200 for that, man? I'll just call it even with $200 if I don't have to go through nothing.
2: I'd cash, too, wouldn't you?
1: Well, I'd take a check from you, a business check.
2: Yeah, yeah.
1: How about I just come down there and whoop your ass if you don't give it to me?
2: Well, I guess you just better come on down here.
1: Well, I guarantee how big an old boy are you?
2: Probably about 275 now. I lost a little bit. It was up about 285, and I lost a little bit.
1: Well, somebody else whoop it off of you?
2: Yeah,
1: Is that right?
2: Well, another boy, he took and got the first stab on here a week or two ago.
1: Well, you're just selling rebar. It just don't matter where you buy it. You just sell it to anybody down there, and they've cracked driveways, and it ain't your fault. You think you're done with it after that? Well, it ain't the case. It ain't the case. I'm going to play about a five-knuckle tap dance on your forehead. What's getting ready to happen? So $200, could I come by there and get cash or check, business check?
2: You serious?
1: Damn right I'm serious. I got a dead mink out there in the driveway. And it's all cause of the cracked driveway and a bad rebar on it.
2: Oh, somebody's shooting you a bunch of
1: I guarantee you they ain't.
2: Who
1: did
2: they done this?
1: And said that you done it. Did you sold the rebar to Lloyd Dobbins, a contractor?
2: Who's
1: and put
2: Lloyd
1: my,
2: Dobbins?
1: He's a contractor to put my driveway in.
2: I ain't never heard of Lloyd Dobbins.
1: Well, by God, he's heard of you. That's where he bought his rebar.
2: Well,
1: that bad rebar.
2: Yeah, I never heard of him.
1: Well, I guarantee you he's heard of you, and he told me to call you and
2: well,
1: to get the money out of him.
2: Putting everything and stuff to listen to somebody. I don't know Lloyd Dobbins.
1: You ever had an ass whooping?
2: Maybe, I've had several of them.
1: Maybe a good ass whooping make you remember Lloyd's name.
2: It might do it.
1: I guarantee you. And I got a bunch of kids down here that's done tore it up about this dead mink, and I ain't got no money from it.
2: Well, I can't have, buddy, I sell rebar all over the country and everything. I've never heard such a mess.
1: I tell you what, why don't I just pull two parading kids out there in front of your business crying up a storm and a big sign says this fella sells bad rebar and killed my little mink.
2: Well, that'd be fine.
1: Well,
2: I ain't never heard such a thing.
1: Well, it done it. And I tell you what,
2: how could bad rebar take and mess up your driveway if they didn't pour it right or did like the rebar ain't got just because I sell rebar tap jack and
1: there's
2: Sutherland's and everybody else sells rebar too, but if it ain't put in right, it don't take and hold it. I got no deal. If the concrete was bad, who said the concrete wasn't bad?
1: Well, he said it wasn't bad.
2: Well,
1: Lloyd knows concrete.
3: Hey, let's let him off the hook.
4: Maybe we should.
5: Aye, aye, aye.
2: Right rebar.
1: Listen, I'll tell you what. You know, I already had a couple of customers for them Minx products. We was going to sell hat bands to Rocky Bowen and Robert Eller.
2: Okay.
1: And they'd ordered about a half dozen apiece on her.
2: Uh-huh. Hell, they ought to have a bunch of them.
1: Keith.
2: What?
1: This is Phil and Brent.
2: Howdy. Howdy.
1: You don't sell no bad rebar, do you?
2: Never heard such in my life.
3: Do you know Rocky?
2: Yeah.
3: Is he a good friend of yours?
2: Yeah. Uh-huh.
1: He was?
3: Still?
2: He was.
1: Yeah. Well, they thought it might be a good idea to, you know, to just call and pull your leg a little bit.
2: You got to pull pretty hard, because that there, in this business, you hear about everything, and that there was taking the cake.
3: Yeah, that was a pretty long way to go, wasn't it?
2: I've heard a lot of but how did you get a hold of them old boys?
3: They faxed us.
1: Yeah. Yeah, this bullet had your name on it.
2: Is that right?
3: Yeah.
2: Well, how lucky can a man get?
0: Roy. Damn. Mercer. Download your favorite ass whoopings on Amazon or iTunes. 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

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It's Josh. And not only that, well, it's also the super terrific happy hour, the best hour of the day. So if you need something, I got you covered for the best hour of the day because, well, it's not quite evening just yet, but it's also not early in the day. 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
1: It's Josh, and a history professor came up with a clever way to catch students secretly using AI. He hid the word Madagascar in white text on the exam, invisible to students, but readable if they copied the prompt into an AI chatbot. So 32 of the 35 students turned in answers that randomly mentioned Madagascar, proving one important lesson: always proofread, especially when your homework suddenly takes a trip to Africa.

0: 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It's Josh, and if you don't have the iHeartRadio app, I suggest you get it right now, because not only can you listen to KMOD wherever you go and make us your number one preset, you can also win some free tickets. I'm telling you, you want free tickets? The best thing to do is to get that iHeartRadio app. Do it right now if you don't. 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

It's 97.5 KMOD, Tulsa's rock station. I am Josh. And give me about 15 minutes. We're going to do Snack of the Day with another theme this week. And hopefully you'll enjoy what we have going because, well, it's a snack and everybody loves a snack. Let's do it in 15. It's 97.5 KMOD.

0: 97.5 KMOD, Tulsa's rock station. It's Josh on your Wednesday. And guess what? Time for snack of the day. This week, we've been doing movie night MVPs. And tonight, I'm actually going to see Spider-Man Brand New Day, which I'm super excited about. So tomorrow, I'll talk more about that. But I've been thinking about what I want to eat while I'm at the movie theater. Well, today, you don't have to like these, but you do have to admit they are a movie theater icon. Bonus points also if you make them last until the second half of the movie. I'm talking about Twizzlers. Got to be honest with you. I don't eat Twizzlers during the movie. I'm a popcorn guy. But there is that one time where you can't chew gum because, well, it's annoying. So you need something like that to chew. Twizzlers are perfect. By the way, if you're getting anything other than like the strawberry flavored Twizzlers, I don't even know what you're doing. Those are perfect for your movie nights, whether you're in the theater or you're in your living room. Twizzlers, your snack of the day from 97.5 KMOD.
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0: 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It's Josh. Rocklahoma is back. 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

Pumpkins, 97.5 KMOD, Tulsa's Rock Station. It's Josh. I'm going to head out of here. Battle, he's coming in next. He handles the nights here. He's fantastic. In fact, we share a podcast together called the Battleground Podcast. We're going to be at SummerSlam this weekend. Make sure you're listening because we've got some good stuff for you. He's got another chance for you to win $1,000. I'll see you back in here tomorrow at 3. Leave you with Breaking Ben. It is Something Wicked, 97.5 KMOD.